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0: for just about any team in this tournament is possession of the ball. And that can win you a tournament, and it can certainly win you games early in this knockout stage. As teams get tired, they're going to start to make mistakes defensively, and that's not even with the ball, that's without the ball. So for them, possession is going to be key moving forward. As long as they do that, 600-700 passes a game, someone on the opposing defense is going to be out of position, and that's the team with midfielders that can pick you apart.
1: With their experience,
2: yep,
1: they know how to turn it on. I don't think they've emerged like Brazil, Morocco, 1-1.
2: Yeah.
1: Then the next game, Brazil kind of said, okay, we're here now. We're going to raise our level. They haven't quite taken that step.
2: Agreed.
1: But again, I thought they were very comfortable today, even though they were giving away chances.
2: Good point.
1: They bent without breaking. They never looked out of sorts. And so you're right. They're loaded with talent. I mean, you look at the roster and all the clubs they represent. So I think they will get better. I think they might have gotten a little bit complacent, and this game, as well as, you know, beating Saudi Arabia, that was expected. Certainly tying Cape Verde was not expected.
2: Right.
1: I think they might have to lean on some of their leaders and raise it a notch.
2: Yeah, it's just worth pointing out, because I think you could still, you're not playing your best soccer at this point in the tournament. That's okay. You could still end up doing that in the group stage. So you get the result you need to get first place in the group, set yourself up for the best run to the final as possible. So I think
1: they haven't expended too much energy.
2: Yeah.
0: I think for Spain, though, it was a good test run, but they haven't been tested by a very, very good team.
2: Yeah.
0: That will come in the next probably two rounds,
2: yeah,
0: right? Round 16, quarterfinals.
2: Should be an interesting run to the final for them. We'll kind of keep evaluating them throughout the tournament. Let's come back. Let's preview our next match here on iHeartRadio's coverage of the 2026 FIFA World Cup.
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0: Welcome back to iHeartRadio's coverage of the 2026 FIFA World Cup. My name's Anderson Hurst. We have been breaking down the 1-0 win for Spain over Uruguay. Spain tops Group H. Uruguay ends up being knocked out of the tournament in just kind of embarrassing fashion with how everything was going. We'll come up and bring Egypt-Iran coming up next here on the 2026 FIFA World Cup on iHeartRadio.
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0: Well, it's our second game in another fantastic doubleheader here tonight, this time in Group G, as Egypt play Iran in Seattle, with Egypt looking for top spot in the group with a win. And then Belgium playing New Zealand in Vancouver as the Red Devils look for their first win this World Cup. But the important part about these matches is that the first place in this group would be a possible round of 16 opponent for the United States if they were to win the match versus Bosnia and Herzegovina. Welcome into the 2026 FIFA World Cup on iHeartRadio. My name is Anderson Hurst. I am joined by former number one overall pick in the MLS, Steve Zakuani, and three-time national champion head coach Peter Fewing, as we take you all the way to kickoff, but in Seattle, between Egypt and Iran. But before we preview this match, let's look at the earlier games today, starting with Group I, as France beat Norway 4-1 and Senegal beat Iraq 5-0, and they do secure a round of 32 qualifications. Steve Zakuani, what are your thoughts on that? On those first two games?
8: France are pretty good, so I'll say that.
0: Good analysis. I like that.
8: You know, I think, man, when you can look at a team where, you know, whether Mbappe or Dembele, it can be Doué, they've got so many attacking weapons, to be honest with you. And you get a game today where we forget sometimes Dembele won the Ballon d'Or.
0: Yeah.
8: You know, he's the Ballon d'Or. And to score a hat-trick, and the way he does it, left foot, right foot, it doesn't matter. France was my pick coming into it. I've not budged from that because of what I've seen today. I think they're a very, very strong team. And, you know, I'm a bit disappointed that Norway didn't go toe-to-toe.
0: Yeah.
8: I understand the rotation, but I wanted to see Haaland against Mbappe. But, yeah, Dembele was very, very good today.
9: I thought France was fantastic. And I agree with you. You know, Mbappe walks off the field with no goals,
8: yeah,
9: right? Because Dembele did the job for them. And they wanted to stay in Boston. That was a big thing. So yeah, it's interesting to see the tactics. One coach says, I'm going to put my first group out. or the majority of my first group out, seven of the 11, started that had started the game before. And then Norway says, we're going to go and rotate the entire thing. So yeah, it's an interesting approach. It worked for both, right?
0: Yep.
9: France got four.
0: In their own way.
9: Yeah, in their own way. And so, yeah, that was a terrific game for France. And they're really on a roll. For them, their momentum keeps going. U.S. did the same thing that Norway did, where they changed a lot of players. And I don't think the momentum is completely gone by any means, but it's a bit of a hiccup. But I love the second half of the U.S. In that one. So, yeah, sometimes rotating your play. And even Holland said before the game, and he might have been joking, but it's in their minds. Yeah, he just said, yeah, we're going to lose today. So I thought that was kind of a funny comment. Kind of lighten the mood, set the tone.
0: Yeah, you look at France's front three with Kylian Mbappe, Ousmane Dembele, and Michael Olise. And Kylian Mbappe doesn't score today, as you mentioned, Coach, but he gets two assists. So he's on four goals and two assists. Ousmane Dembele has four goals and one assist. Michael Olise has three assists. And that front three is just firing on all cylinders right now, Steve.
8: Yeah, they really are. You know, I'm not going to go as far as compare them to the best front three I saw in the World Cup was in 2002. And when I say these names, it'll make sense. Yes. It was Ronaldo or Phenomeno, Ronaldinho and Rivaldo, the three R's were unbelievable. It reminds me a bit of that, just in the sense that you don't know where you're going to get hit from, right? If Dembele has his day, that's enough to win. If Mbappe has his day, that's enough to win. When they're all on, apart from the first half in their first game versus Senegal, they've been really good.
0: Really good.
8: Every single, they're so well dialed in. We don't talk enough about them defensively as well, but they're pretty strong defensively too. Obviously made an error, so they gave up the penalty kick, but it's a team that I feel to beat them, you've got to score two or three. That's the only way you're going to beat them. But no, that front three is very scary. I still expect Mbappe to win the Golden Boot. I think he's going to win it. And I do think France, for me, will win the tournament.
0: Yeah, it's going to be an interesting kind of path for them. We'll see what their qualification path looks like. Let's look at Group H, the games we just finished with. I want to get Steve Zakuani's thoughts on this one. Spain wins their group with the win versus Uruguay. Cape Verde battle Saudi Arabia to a draw, and they do secure second place in the group, which leaves Uruguay out of this tournament. Wow, that is not what I expected.
8: I don't think anyone would have had that on their bracket. I don't think so. Cape Verde, I think that's the story from this, is Cape Verde. You know, we saw them in the opening game against Spain. They captured the attention of the globe with that, and they've kept it going. And, you know, they're going to be making their first ever appearance in the knockout stage of the World Cup, which is just unbelievable. For Uruguay, massive disappointment. I mean, that's a powerhouse. It's a past winner, past champion. We know they're in the post-Cavani and Suarez era. Still should have enough talent, especially with this very forgiving format, to get through. And they've got a great coach in Bielsa, great reputation. So that's definitely a failure on their part. And I think for Spain, they may be the team for me that can challenge France. Mm-hmm. But I just don't know if Spain's been as consistent yet as France has been. But Spain at the best will be.
9: Do you think Spain's rolling the way they need to roll to beat a France?
8: Yeah, I think a good team is, they had a poor first game. I saw the response second game. The response was there. They were very good second
9: 4-0.
8: Game. And I think they came into it today not having to get off second gear.
0: Yeah. I think they kind of just cruised to victory knowing that that was kind of the way to go. But that, now let's preview this match because, I mean, there's a lot going on here in Group G. We got Belgium looking to move on. And in what should have been a pretty easy group for them to kind of secure qualification, if not topping the group. But it's Egypt that are in the driving seat that have already secured qualification, but not the top spot. Where do you feel like the Red Devils need to kind of prove with what their performance today in New Zealand, Steve Zakuani?
8: Yeah, I think we mentioned Spain here not quite hitting on all cylinders. I don't think Belgium is a team that maybe is going to win the World Cup, but I definitely think they came in here with high hopes. We've mentioned their golden generation, maybe on their last legs, is, I think, a little bit of a letdown so far. I don't think they've been quite at their best throughout, put a consistent game. I think to advance, as the World Cup gets further, the games get tougher, I think they want to show themselves that they can put together a strong 90-minute performance. Can your best players start to tick into gear? The one thing about this World Cup is the top players have shown up.
0: Yes.
8: They've shown up, you know, even Cristiano too. I know they started to question Cristiano. He responded and got his goals. Can the Belgian players who think they're top players, the likes of De Bruyne, can they really show up now and show that, hey, we're going to be a tough out for anybody?
9: I think Egypt needs to have a great result today, and they need to play really well, different than Spain. I don't think Spain needed it with their with where they are, and Belgium is, as you say, getting a little long in the tooth. They're getting a little bit older, so they need a really good game. I've been saying this throughout the tournament, when you have a really good performance and you have a comfortable win, which they can get today, then it's so much easier on the mind, on the body, and it unifies the team. But I think Egypt needs to have a really good game to catapult them into the round of 32.
0: Yeah, let's take a quick look at our Group G standings heading into the final game of the group stage, and it's brought to you by the Home Depot. 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Well, as we mentioned, Egypt actually tops the group right now with 4 points. They face Iran tonight in Seattle. Iran and Belgium are tied with 2 points each with two different draws. And New Zealand in last place with 1 point, but still can possibly get a result to kind of catapult them into qualification as well. So all spots are up for grabs tonight in Group G in these last two games of a busy day of World Cup action. So lots to discuss with that. Let's turn our focus to this one as we look at the lineups, and they're brought to you by Fox One. The excitement of the FIFA World Cup is now streaming live on Fox One, the official English streaming platform to catch every unforgettable moment. Fox One brings the action straight to your screen so you never miss a goal. Download Fox One and experience the FIFA World Cup live. Steve Zakuani, who is Iran putting out there today?
8: Yeah, we expect probably to be in a 5-3-2, maybe a 3-5-2, depending if the India attacks. So in goal would be Behrend Vand, the right of the five at the back, Rezaian, and then the three center backs, Kanani, Khalil Zadeh, and Nemati. And then on the left side, number five, Mohamedi. And then the three midfield, Godos, a known commodity there, Golbani and Ezo Tolahi. And then up top, number nine, number eight, Taremi and Mohebi.
0: Yeah, it should be, you know, Taremi can score some goals. And this Iran team has been proven a tough out. So I'm interested to see how Egypt goes against them. They're putting Shoabir in goal, Hani Abdulmanan, and Rabia as their two center backs, and then El Futu as their left back, Ashour and Lashin as their holding midfielders. Looks like it's kind of a 4-2-3-1, so their three attacking midfielders will be Trezeguet, Saber, and Zico, and then of course the main man himself, Mohamed Salah, playing. Looks like he's probably playing striker, could be swapped with Trezeguet at strikers, Salah down to the right. It's kind of a fluid situation there. We saw how successful Mohamed Salah looks from the right hand side. He looks just so much more comfortable there. So we'll preview this specific match a little bit more coming up next, including our players to watch. 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

0: Welcome back to iHeartRadio's coverage of the 2026 FIFA World Cup. Anderson Hurst, Steve Zakuani, Coach Pete Fewing with you here today. We'll take you all the way to kickoff between Egypt and Iran in Seattle. But there are two games going on at the same time in this group, obviously, as we're finishing out the group stages here at the 2026 FIFA World Cup. So I'm going to give analyst choice. You're welcome to give from either of these two games, because you never know what can happen. If Belgium gets a win, they could top the group. Same with Egypt. If they consistently keep that top of the group, they could end up being the top of Group G here. So let's start with Egypt and Iran, if there is one. Steve Zakuani, who you got from this game in terms of a player to watch?
1: Yeah, I think Mo Salah, and it's an obvious choice, but the reason I say Mo Salah is because this is definitely, obviously, his swan song. You know, this is his kind of curtain call with the national team. And for all he's achieved for Liverpool and so many things in Europe, there are some bigger Egyptian legends in terms of what they've done for the national team than he has. Yet to really do it on the world stage for his national team, I think that's going to be driving him. Fantastic player, and we want to see how he plays tonight.
0: Coach?
2: I'm going to go on the Belgian game.
0: Right.
2: And I watched the Egypt-Belgium game, and I felt like Belgium was good, but they need Doku, De Bruyne, and Trossard to really dictate, boss that game,
0: totally.
2: And really pull away from teams. So I'm going with those three guys.
0: I like it. Hey, players.
2: Well, they were effective. De Bruyne, seeing him live, was really fun. He breaks the lines with his passing. Every pass he makes, he has a very good idea of where he's going with it. He goes to goal pretty quickly, but the guys on the wings, I want to see them get involved as well. They need more production on the goal-scoring side.
0: Yeah, Doku has so much talent, and he has so much ability, but I want to see a little bit more, like you said, production and output, goal output.
2: And product. Right?
0: And product, exactly. Yeah. It's a good word. Just a reminder that Players to Watch are brought to you by Fox One. The excitement of the FIFA World Cup is now streaming live on Fox One, the official English streaming platform to catch every unforgettable moment. Fox One brings the action straight to your screen so you never miss a goal. Download Fox One and experience the FIFA World Cup live. I'm looking at the Egypt-Iran game. I'm looking at Trezeguet because he hadn't started in either of the two games, got 0 minutes in the New Zealand match. Oh, sorry, 0 minutes in the match versus Belgium. And then he ends up coming off the bench in the New Zealand match for Egypt and scoring. And so the Egyptian coach is giving him the opportunity in this important game. Egypt's already qualified, but they want to top the group. They want to be in as good of a position to continue past the round of 32 as possible. So they are starting Trezeguet today, the 31-year-old from Al Ahly. Coach, talk about when you maybe don't have a starter going into the game, but then you choose someone who has had good form, who comes in and scores a big goal for your team. What's that talk like for both him and the person who you're replacing him for?
2: Yeah, I like it. We saw it in the last game with Nunez, right?
0: Right.
2: All of a sudden you give him a chance. You hope it works. It didn't really work.
0: Yeah, I was going to say, I hope it works better than that one, but yeah.
2: But sometimes, and you got to feel who's hot, right? Is someone really on fire in training, hitting the back of the net every single time. And coaches reach this level as a coach because they trust their instincts. They see what players are doing. And sometimes a little lift like that to a veteran player lifts everybody up as well. Plus, a guy gets that chance, he doesn't want to not take advantage of it.
0: 100%. So what about the Belgians, Steve? Where do you think they need to get better? Because they've been similar to what we just saw with Uruguay, one of the more disappointing teams compared to what we expected from them coming in this tournament, especially when you look at the quality or, to be frank, lack thereof in their group compared to what they have. They still have yet to win a game.
1: Yeah, I think Doku is huge. I think he's huge because he's a player who, every once in a while, a player comes along and you watch them and he can beat his man every single time. That is very rare. When he does that and he's attracting two or three players, guess who has more space? Kevin De Bruyne. Trust me.
2: On the little cutback.
1: And so, he begins to create space for other players. So if Doku's on, and there was some controversy around him, you know, leaving the camp to go for the birth of his child and things like that. So, again, I think within the camp, they knew what was going on. So him to be back, can he get back up to speed? I think if he's on and he's on fire, he makes it so much easier for De Bruyne. Because if Doku's off, they're going to send two guys to Kevin De Bruyne every time. And then he's not effective. So I think Doku's the key to unlocking this for Belgium.
0: Yeah. Well, what do you think about the number nine position for Belgium, coach? Because Romelu Lukaku has come off the bench in the first two. He helps score the goal, or the own goal, in the first matchup in Seattle there. But they continue to go at De Calatare, I think is exactly how you pronounce it. But Ketelare. They just seem to be missing something in the goal scoring department, because it's not like they're not creating chances at this point.
2: No, you're right. And to Stevie's point, the wingers, right, they've gotten the service in, but I don't know if they're getting service into the right spots. Sometimes people cross balls just to say, okay, I got four crosses in. You've got to be a little bit more deliberate. Doku, for instance, if he can get that end line and cut it back. Kevin De Bruyne loves to make these late runs into the box. And so for the nine, he's got a clear space at times, whether that's a near post run or maybe it's a act like you're going near post, fade to the back post. So we need a little more creativity inside the box, I would say, for Belgium. They did the work to get there.
0: Yep.
2: They didn't finish it.
0: Let's come back. Let's discuss the keys to both of these matches. Of course, you will hear the play-by-play for Egypt-Iran. The implications for what this means for the U.S. men's national team as a possible opponent if you get past that round of 32s. So there's lots of different ways this could break itself down. I got Pete Fewing. I got Steve Zakawani with me, taking you all the way to kickoff between Egypt and Iran. 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
6: There's this gentleman that my family knew. We were very poor, but my dad would say, this guy is like, he used to be such a loser, now he's so successful. And the guy was fixing up houses and flipping them. This guy I could work with on the weekend. So I would go work, and I worked extremely hard, and he pulled me aside, and he said, I want to take you to lunch. You're the hardest working kid I've ever had working for me. And I said, well, what changed your life? He said, I went to a seminar. I said, what's a seminar? And I sat in this man's seminar, and I'd already been hungry for solutions. With this man, Jim Rohn, I convinced him, let me come to work with him. And I learned how to get up and speak and invite people to his event. And I became the top guy in his company, and I started doing all these events. And then it grew.
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1: As we pay our respects to the people of Venezuela at this devastating time.
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0: winner, but no, they've been aggressive from the onset. Iran has responded as well. They've upped the tempo in certain moments.
1: Zico gives it away, but the repress from Egypt was on, if not for the whistle from Simon Marciniak. And that's about the third or fourth time that Iran have tried to go extremely quickly from the restart. Ibrahim Razayan with some quick feet, just baiting Zico into the foul. Knocking on the door of the cooling break here in the first half. Hamadi up for it, and might have been able to collect. Shouts for a handball. And that will bring us to the cooling break. And everybody take a deep breath if you're watching back at home, because this has been some first 22 minutes here in Seattle. Fastest goal in World Cup history for both Egypt and Iran, as well as a missed penalty. This game has had it all so far, and we're barely even a quarter of the way through.
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0: Ashim. Haney. Ashour back for Haney. Mo Salah picks it up. Patton a little roll with his left foot. Ashim again. Salah trying to get it back for Ashour, but it was telegraphed from Egypt. Great ball into Ashour. Point of attack from Saber. Now Trezeguet. Really floating inside from that left wing position. Going in a little bit of space for Alfonso to get forward. Lachine. Come wide again for Mohamed Haney. Teasing ball in. Or clearance. That's not the first time we've seen that from the Iranian defense. Saber from distance. And sends it halfway to Vancouver.
1: That's a little bit wasteful. After a really good spell from Egypt, keeping this Iranian side pinned in, winning second balls, recirculating the ball. But that ball that you mentioned from the wide area, where Haney's trying to pick out someone in the 18, it's a good ball, but he has no one coming across that near post. So it's easily defended from this Iranian side.
0: A ton of big bodies for Egypt across the front line. Most of them are sub 6 foot. Those types of actions are not exactly their forte, the Pharaohs. Taremi. Lodos will apply the pressure. Shobir thought about coming off his line for a moment. And Mohammadi.
1: They're so good at that, Iran. They'll play a long ball and then
0: squeeze you on the second ball.
1: They just condense their lines. So while you're reacting, if you're the opponent, you're trying to react to that first ball. So if your midfield line is not in alignment with you, you're losing the second ball. Now you're under even more pressure.
0: And the Egyptian defense, the alarm bells are ringing now because it's another long throw in that they have to defend. And it's probably the last action of the first half. Memati. Egypt cleared away. And that will do it for the first half. And what a first half it was here in Seattle. A missed penalty, two goals, both of which the fastest for the respective nation's history at a World Cup. It's all square here in Seattle as we throw it back to Rob and the boys in the studio.
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6: 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My name's Anderson Hurst. I'm joined by former number one overall pick in the MLS Super Draft, Steve Zakuani, and former Congo international, I might add. Three-time national head coach, national champion head coach, Peter Fewing, joins us here today. We got an exciting game in Seattle between Iran and Egypt. We'll kind of take a look at the entire Group G situation as of now. 1-1 between between Iran and Egypt. Let's get to the first half recap. 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Steve, what are your thoughts on the first half from Egypt and Iran?
4: Yeah, I thought it's been a very open game. I think both teams going for it. I like when two teams just say, hey, we're going to try our best against your best, and both been really good in the attack as well. Very dangerous. Egypt obviously off to a very, very good start. Got the early goal, and you thought maybe they'll kick on from here. Iran missed a penalty, yep, which can sometimes demoralize you. They responded really well, had a great finish from Rezaian to get them back to 1-1. And I think it's been evenly poised. They've both dominated in spurts. Salah looks a little bit as if he's just about ready to break through. It just hasn't quite happened for him. And on the other end, from wide areas especially, every time Iran's got a ball into the box, they've caused all kinds of confusions. 1-1, in my view, probably a fair reflection, but it's all to play for.
7: I'll tell you what, Egypt's had a lot of the ball, which I think we expected, right? I think it's 62 to 38%. Goalkeepers make me a little bit nervous on this. The PK was very similar to the Norway PK. Yeah. Just inside of the foot, right foot, maybe 6 feet from the post. Pretty easy for the goalkeeper. So, yeah, Stevie's right. Came out, goal in the 5th minute, goal in the 14th minute, and it has been wide open. I'd like to see Egypt dominate a little bit more.
6: Yeah.
7: And we talked about it before the game, where I'd like to see them kind of get out of the starting gate. This is an important time for them to be able to do that. I don't think they quite did it in the first game or two. So, Stevie's right. It feels like Mo Salah, he seems like he's on the ball a lot more.
4: Yes.
7: And he's taking people on.
4: Yeah.
7: And the look in his eye is, he's got to put this team on his shoulders.
6: Yeah. Well, they're still first place in the group as of now, because Belgium has taken the lead 1-0 versus New Zealand. They are at halftime as well. Even with that, they are tied on points with Egypt, but Egypt has one more in the goal differential category, which puts them in first place. So they still have to kind of go and, you know, get this, it feels like Egypt does. But Iran, I feel like, even though they've had less possession, they've, you know, been a little bit more efficient with their chance creation. They've been very optimistic with their set pieces as well, whether it's the long throws, whether it's the corner kicks. Just feels like they've had a couple more opportunities to get on goal.
7: They've got a new stat called big chances, right? And 38% possession of the ball, but 3 big chances, whereas 62% for Egypt, no big chances.
6: Right.
7: So, yeah, they've been efficient when they get their opportunities.
4: Yeah, and to that as well, another stat that's come into the game recently is expected goals.
6: Yep.
4: And Iran's also winning there with 1.1 to Egypt's 0.3. So again, I think it's been an evenly balanced game. Egypt having a lot of the ball, not doing as much of it. Iran have done more with less,
6: yes,
4: as well, I would say, looking quite dangerous. But I think the second half, it's all to play for both these teams. There's still
7: absolutely
4: a lot on the line here.
7: Yeah.
4: And I don't think it will change. I think both teams are still going to go for it here in the second half.
6: Yeah, I think you could say that for all four teams playing in these two games. So we'll come back. We'll get the keys to the second half here coming up next. 1-1 between Egypt and Iran in Seattle. 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

0: Welcome back to iHeartRadio's coverage of the 2026 FIFA World Cup. My name's Anderson Hurst. I'm joined by Pete Fewing, Steve Zakuani here. 1-1 at halftime between Iran and Egypt. The other game, 1-0. Belgium is up on New Zealand in Vancouver. Let's get our keys to the second half for this one. They're brought to you by Fox One. 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Fox One brings the action straight to your screen so you never miss a goal. Download Fox One and experience the FIFA World Cup live. Steve Zakuani, what's your key to the second half?
1: Yeah, I think for Iran, keep doing what you've done. Been really good in the wide areas, especially this left-hand side, and then also in transition. You know, they won't have as much of the ball as Egypt, but with the little they've had, been very good in transition. Keep doing that. And for the Egyptians, I think you have to get Mo Salah a bit more involved. He's got a lot of the ball, but some of his very best work is off the ball. Can you get Mo Salah running onto balls in behind the defense?
2: I said it before the game, and it kind of proved true. Who wants it more, right? On the Belgium goal, there was a little bit of a melee, ball bouncing around, right, and the Belgian player gets to the ball first. And so who inside the box is going to get on the end of crosses? And even the goal that went through the Iranian goalkeeper's legs, the Egyptian goalkeeper's legs, right? It was a little bit of a melee, ball bouncing around. So it comes, these are very desperate games for all four teams that we're watching at the same time. So who's going to execute? Who's going to get the ball? Like Stevie's right, the wing play is so important, right? That's opens things up. The one thing we haven't seen a lot in this game, get to the end line for the cutbacks. We've seen crosses from 10, 15 yards away, but when you get to the end line, now you've got defenders facing their own goal, and you can get things like facing their own goal, which can produce own goals.
0: Yeah, and it's something that I've noticed in Egypt's last game versus New Zealand, where it seemed like they had kind of really yet to hit second gear, and then they moved Mo Salah to the right-hand side, which is where he's used to playing for Liverpool, and he kind of really unlocked his ability, whether it was cutting in, getting him behind a little bit more. Steve, they put him back in the number 10, kind of in the middle of the field today. I'm wondering if they make a similar switch in the second
1: half. Yeah, the challenge with that is when Mo Salah is at Liverpool, he's got 10 other guys on that level as well. And so he finishes off a lot of moves. He's not really orchestrating the moves. He's got guys who do that for him. Here, they're asking him to do a bit of both. When you put him at a 10, they want him on the ball. We're seeing him play make a lot more. That's not really Mo Salah's game. His strength is direct, facing the goal, running at defenders, causing chaos. I think he does it very well coming from the right inside. And I think as the game goes on, if it stays like this, you've got to put your best players in their best position. So I would like to see Mo Salah play a bit more from the right.
2: Yeah, that's a lot of pressure on a player. That's a great insight. Yeah. And that does happen for some of these smaller countries that have one or two elite players, but he needs a little bit more help around him. Yeah.
0: Looking at the live table right now, you got 5 points for Egypt, who's still sitting first place. 5 points for Belgium, just behind Egypt, one goal on goal differential. So if they were to score one more in their second half and the result in the Egypt-Iran game would stay the same, they would jump above Egypt in the first place in the group. How much for maybe a team like Belgium or even Iran, who sits in third place right now and most likely with the zero goal differential? We'll kind of see how the rest of the third place teams play out. Maybe not, actually, now that I'm thinking about it. You probably need a few more on the goal differential side of things. But how much for the Egypt and Belgiums are you kind of happy with what you have? And, for Egypt, you're still top of the group. You're at 1-1 right now. Or do you want to give yourself a little bit of a buffer to stay in that first place position? And how much does that matter, knowing that you're already in for someone like Belgium? Right now you're in second place. You're into the round of 32 versus trying to get that top spot.
1: Yeah, I think all four teams playing tonight wanted to win.
0: Yes.
1: And I think we're at halftime now, and I think they're in the exact same position they began the game in. I don't think any one of them has got to a place where they can take their foot off the gas a little bit. I think they've got to be locked in and try to get the victory, because you never want to leave anything up to chance. Control what you can control, and what you can control is trying to get 3 points and winning by as big as you possibly can. And then you let the rest of the maths work itself out overnight. But I think for these teams, nothing's changed based on the first half.
2: I thought Spain was good defensively. They looked very, very comfortable. I haven't seen any of these four teams have that kind of discipline, composure, organization. So so it could come down to the last seconds. I don't think any of these teams can say, all right, we're in a good spot. We'll just ride this one out.
0: All right, second 45 coming up next between Egypt and Iran. Of course, we'll kind of keep an eye on the Belgium and New Zealand game in Vancouver as well. We'll talk to you after the game. 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
9: That Belgium currently has against New Zealand, and they would roll the dice of going into that level of ambiguity. And Tyler Terrence, along with U.S. International and 2010 World Cup participant Moadou, there's a look at one goal scorer for Iran in Ramin Rezaian, who had a spectacular finish, although it was on the doorstep. He had a lot of work to do in terms of the angle of being able to lift it over the keeper, as Mo Salah and the Pharaohs take the field for the second half. And Mo, let's start with the Pharaohs of Egypt, who already knew their fate coming in. They've clinched a spot in the round of 32, but they would love to be able to stay right here in Seattle, sleep in the same bed, where if they were to win the round of 32 game, they'd be here for a week.
10: Well, first of all, let's address the two subs there, because that's a reaction from the manager, Marwan Atia and Omar Marmoush, looking set to enter the game. So, obviously, their manager has not seen enough, and he wants to get a little bit more quality in the final third with the introduction of Omar Marmoush. Offer the different profiles, some pace that can get in behind. That sub will be matched, actually, from Iran, as they get set to also introduce a new face in the second half. Saleh Hardani is going to come in. I think that might move Rezaian up a line, and Hardani come in to play as a right wing back.
9: So Hossein Kanani comes off, and Hardani comes on. Hardani is much more of a right back, and as you mentioned, Mo, Rezaian might be able to push up just a little bit further, although still scoring a goal from his deep line position and becoming the all-time leading scorer at the World Cup for the Persian Cheetahs. Meanwhile, Omar Marmoush of Manchester City, who has been linked with Spurs over the past few weeks, will come onto the scene. Preferred today to come off the bench as opposed to David Trezeguet, or excuse me, Mahmoud Trezeguet. It's easy to do that. And Marwan Atia, 27-year-old, plays for Al Ahly and one of the African giants, comes onto the scene as well. And keep in mind that Egypt had already made one substitution early in the first half because of an injury to one of their center backs. with Yasser Ibrahim coming on. So that means that they only have two substitutions remaining, Egypt, for the entirety of the second half.
11: Seattle, let's make this the loudest countdown on the planet.
9: First half was spectacular, particularly the first 20 minutes or so. And we're hoping that the second will live up to the billing of the first. As this pro-Egyptian crowd, for the most part, here in Seattle, ready to go. And second 45 minutes is officially underway in the final day of Group G action. And Egypt fighting for a ride to stay here in Seattle for both the round of 32 and potentially the round of 16. And if Egypt were to win the group, as you mentioned before, as it stands, they take on South Korea on Wednesday on July 1st. But even further than that, as far as the United States men's national team is concerned, if the U.S. were to beat Bosnia and Herzegovina, it would be Egypt and potentially the United States right here in Seattle.
10: I was actually talking to some Egyptian-American fans down there on the field pregame, and they were excited about that prospect, but also conflicted.
11: Substitution for Egypt.
9: Here's Godos. He had a really good half, and that's a physical ball intended for Mohamed Mohebi. And Iran starting off on the front foot. This one comes back towards the penalty area. The Zion lays it off, and that first time effort was blazing over the bar. And that's exactly the type of start you're looking for if you're Iran, who need a win in order to clinch their spot in the round of 32.
10: Well, when it falls at the toll, he's always leaning back. But this ball here from Godos, it's just begging for someone to get across the near post. To gamble, put yourself into a dangerous area. Had so much pace, good area. And then as you see there, top of the box, Efetullah, he just leaning back, never gets over the ball, trying to whip it into that far post.
9: Here, Galanoui took over for his second stint with the Iranian national team back in March of 2023. Trying to make history with this group and becoming first sign for Iran at the World Cup to progress into the knockout rounds. And Trezeguet put an arm across the face, or at least he thought he did, from Hardani. The referee was right there and says, we'll play on.

0: I'm at a loss for words right now. The emotional roller coaster that both teams have just gone through, both sets of fans have just gone through.
1: Yellow card for number 4, Georgia Khalid Zadeh of the Islamic Republic of Iran.
2: This is what the World Cup can do to you. Experience every single emotion possible in the span of about 2.5 minutes. Still time for Iran to reclaim that goal. Meanwhile, Belgium scored another goal in the midst of all that madness. It's now 5-1. Egypt can still win the group with a win themselves. This comes in again. Another shot blocked in front. There's a scramble in front. It's Rezaian, and what a block! It's the substitute Hardani to the rescue.
0: Rezaian's been so good on the night. So good in this tournament at finding these moments.
2: Corner comes in. Won initially by Egypt. Rezaian. Already with a goal tonight.
0: He's got to go in the box.
2: Much more like it. Locked it in. It's a good-looking ball. And what a save from Shobir. This is getting absolutely ridiculous.
0: Well, the Iranian players are claiming a touch. But it's actually just off the crossbar. Ezra Tolani. I mean, what a golden opportunity.
2: And the goal was whistled offside.
0: You see.
2: And it's half a foot of Halizadeh.
0: That's all it takes, though.
2: Meanwhile, Iran are still battling. Egypt take over. Last touch should be off of Iran, and indeed it is. And players are limping all over the place. Abdelkarim helps it along. He'll apply the pressure.
0: Iran, get it forward. It's worked out so well in creating chances in these later stages.
2: Towards Abdelkarim, he can't play. He came from an onside position, offside position. Thumped forward and just skirts out of play. But if you're Iran, you can't pin Egypt in. They're going to take their time. Iran want to go quickly.
3: The referee's counting as well. He wants his game to keep going on.
2: Egypt desperately asking for the full-time whistle.
0: There's got to be at least one more in it.
2: Mohammadi, can he get a cross away? Plenty of bodies forward for Iran. But they won't even get a chance. That's it, full-time. And Iran thrown into the ambiguity of third-place finishers, and Egypt will finish as the runner-up of Group G. What an ending here in Seattle. So many things to discuss, and to do that, we'll throw it back to Rob and the boys in the studio. It finishes 1-1.
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8: Oh, man. As the kids say, scenes.
9: Yeah.
8: In Seattle in an absolute thrilling match that ends 1-1 between Egypt and Iran. 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Well, let's just get raw reactions to what just happened in that game, because I'll paint the picture for you. Egypt, while going into the day, top of Group G, they're trying to get the best knockout stage. They have already clinched moving on to the round of 32 coming before the game even started. They were trying to get the best matchup for themselves in the round of 32 as possible. For the majority of this day, until Belgium scored their third goal, they were atop of the table, and then it just kind of went to chaos at that point, because within a span, Belgium scored their fifth goal, and Iran thought they had gotten the winner that would send them through for sure, and it gets taken away because of an offsides call by just an absolute toe, a half of a toe. I mean, guys, this is just craziness in Seattle. Steve Zakuani, what's your reaction?
10: I mean, we're seeing pictures from the stadium right now, and very few fans have actually left their seat. It's still really, really full. I think a lot of, they're like us, they're just still figuring out what just happened. Yeah. It was such a dramatic ending. And, you know, at one moment we saw Iran thinking they were going to qualify for sure as second place team. They'd scored, they celebrated, fans were on the pitch. They pulled out all kinds of celebrations. It goes to VAR. We're thinking they're checking for one thing. In fact, it's offside. That comes back. After that, they go on and they hit the crossbar again. I mean, the Egyptian coach is praying half the time giving tactics. It just was like so much happening in this game. And ultimately, Egypt goes through. Iran, maybe? We still don't know.
8: It's a good point. Worth pointing out, they're not eliminated yet. They could still go through on 3 points, but the winner would have absolutely put them through in second place in the group.
10: This is what football's about. It's what the World Cup's about. The stakes are so high, and you have to feel for Iran a little bit, but from a neutral perspective, just high drama.
11: Well, you stood up in your chair and turned the other way, so I can't take it anymore. And you've been on some fields for some of these moments. Yeah, you know, Iran gets the goal. They go 2-1, and they're celebrating because it's their first time going to the round of 32 in their minds. And then the goal gets called back. And as Anders, you said, just by, gosh, maybe an inch or so. And so that's why we love it, right? Yeah. We love it. And I feel for those players, because they gave everything. Both coaches, the body language of both coaches. There was one where the Egyptian coach had his head face down on his chair. And I think you're right. He was praying or throwing up. One of the two. I don't know.
8: Or both.
11: Yeah. So, yeah. But in the morning, when I looked at their slate of games, I thought, oh, okay, this will be okay. And then I started going, wait a sec. Both the G and H groups were identical, and everything to play for. And for these teams, it's history making that they're trying to, you know, get through.
8: Yeah, there's just so much to discuss. I mean, Belgium, they needed a performance today in their match in Vancouver. Yeah. They absolutely proved it.
11: We talked about that they were due to do something like this. We've seen Brazil do it. Seen other teams do it, so.
8: Yeah, Steve, Belgium gets their kind of what they were looking for. They fully break out, score 5 goals versus New Zealand. And Egypt, who thought they would have gone through in first place, For a second, they were going through as third place, but it actually ends up finishing. They go through as second place in Group G.
10: Yeah, it's a statement win. It's a win where they've announced themselves now to the tournament that they're here. And I think for Belgium, it probably hasn't been comfortable this first 10 days or so. But looking at it, big picture, they're probably happy the way it's gone. They've played their best football in their third game. That gives you momentum, gives you confidence. And then whoever you face in the upcoming rounds, now they're on notice for what you can do. Of course, Trossard finding the back of the net a couple of times there. The great Kevin De Bruyne finding the net as well. You're starting to get the key players rounded into form. Lukaku's finding his form as well. And that's exactly how Belgium would have scripted for it today. So for them, they're now feeling good. They're feeling confident. Yeah. And they're going to be a scary team to face in a knockout stage.
8: And speaking of that, they are now locked into that spot right above the United States versus Bosnia. As of now, they would play Korea, Belgium we're talking about, and the winner of that game would play the winner of the United States versus Bosnia game, which would set up a round of 16 match in Seattle between if you're talking shock, the United States versus Belgium. And that would be quite a match. And for a lot of the day, it was Egypt. And you know, maybe going into this one, you were thinking, Belgium, they haven't looked that great, even if it was them. I think with their performance today, I would be a little, I don't want to say scared, but a little more. It wouldn't be exactly the matchup that I would want to draw up for the United States.
11: Well, it's gotten serious.
8: Yes.
11: Because Bosnia was very good as well.
8: Yeah.
11: They had phenomenal support from the fans of the 66,000 people. I would guess about 55,000 of them were from Bosnia.
8: Right.
11: And so if you could get, and I think that will be a physical, hard-fought game, and if you get past that, then you have Belgium. So it's gotten very serious all of a sudden.
8: Yeah, the run-in just became a lot harder, Steve, don't you agree?
10: It does, and I think it looks in the
11: U.S. It's supposed to.
10: Yeah. And the U.S. and Belgium played each other a couple months ago in preparation for this tournament, so they'll be very familiar with each other. Of course, we know the 2014 World Cup, they also met. Listen, United States have nothing to fear against anyone at this point. I think they're playing well. Yep. They've got the country behind them, but they'll be under no illusions of how good Belgium can be. And I think, as I said, the thing about tonight is Belgium have now announced themselves. They found their groove.
8: Definitely.
10: And there's something to say about confidence, and they have that in bunches now.
8: Let's come back. Let's discuss the other results today and the other couple of groups. Just a crazy day of World Cup action. We have it all here on iHeartRadio. 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
1: I'm your Papi Chulo.
2: No!
0: So many big stories today. World Cup, NBA.
1: Yeah.
0: And the Mets fired Carlos Mendoza.
1: Mets,
0: and everybody gets to laugh at the Mets, who lost again tonight.
3: Tell Alan that the Mets
0: suck. Makes an unbelievable catch to rob Juan Soto of a home. I mean, like, it's one of the best catches of the year. Like, he goes up, like, 5 feet over the wall. Like, it's an incredible play. So it just shows you it's not the Mets year, right? But, hey, since we're having fun with this, if you want to know exactly what the Mets franchise is like in one 20-second audio clip, we could tell you. Because here's Mets reporter Steve Gelbs doing a hit on SNY, the station that carries the Mets, before their game tonight. He's on the field and talking about the firing of Carlos Mendoza. Let's take a listen.
4: Answer for how the team got here, if there was, they'd fix it. There's a lot of layers to this, but what I will say is it's become clear that the Mets simply changed too much this offseason at one time.
1: They changed too much.
0: Yeah, here's the thing. That we don't need it. What he's saying doesn't matter, because what is happening while this is going on is directly by, again, nobody else is on the field at this point. This is before the game. Mr. Met is doing some kind of crazy ass dance right behind Steve Gelbs as he is talking about Mendoza being fired. Now, I'm sure whoever was playing Mr. Met is saying, oh, I don't know what's going on. I'm just having fun with Steve Gelbs here. Like, he's talking about Mendoza getting fired, and he's just doing some kind of crazy-ass dance. Like, this is a phrase we haven't used in a couple of years. This is the most so totally Mets moment that we have seen in quite some time. Like, here it is. Here's a reporter talking about, we fired the manager today. It's a big deal today. No, Mr. Met is just dancing right behind the guy. Yeah, we're excited. The only thing missing was like a tango with Mrs. Met. But like, we still got this. That is the Mets in one 20-second video.
1: Well, I love the fact that you got Mr. Met dancing, but listen to the verbiage as he said, well, they changed too many things. What does that mean? Yeah. Like, he's doing a tap dance in terms of identifying problems. Like, you could get to some specificity here. Just saying they change too many things. You still have to field the ball. You still have to hit said ball. And your pitchers have to be better. Now, your relievers have been great. So for the team ERA, you're eighth in the NL. That's fantastic. Problem is, you're leaning on them a lot. So the second half probably ain't going to go so great, as we've seen. But, like, just the image of Mr. Met coming and dancing is like situational awareness.
0: Yeah.
1: But maybe he was. Maybe he was
0: Mr.
1: just
0: Met, read the room. Mr. Met, see what's
1: going on. We need some levity here.
0: Now, not the only embarrassing video of the day. I mean, there's that, but then okay, hey, it's easy to kick the Mets. Tonight was the NHL draft. And pretty fun party. You know, Hurricanes get to celebrate their Stanley Cup and pretty big night so far. And to no one's surprise, number one overall pick goes to Toronto Maple Leafs and was Penn State winger Gavin McKenna. Okay, great. Now, normally Gary Bettman, the commissioner of the NHL, comes out. He gets booed. He gets booed some more. He walks off stage. But tonight it was, hey, wait a minute. Instead of this happening, let's have Canada's own Justin Bieber. Not Shane Bieber. Let's have Justin Bieber come out and announce the number one overall pick. The crowd's going to go crazy. It's in Buffalo. It's really close to the Canadian border. Everybody's going to love it. So let's hear how the fans took in Justin Bieber when he came out.
5: What's going on, Buffalo? What's up, Toronto? Man, what an incredible night.
0: I'm just going to blow past the fact that you're booing me relentlessly. Well, and I'm just
6: let's talk to the commissioner.
0: I mean, that's the best. Here comes Justin Bieber, and they just boo the crap out of him in Buffalo.
1: What do we always say? You got to embrace the villain. If that's what you are to these people at this point, and let's face it, Mr. Bieber has had a long and at times odd relationship with fans and media and everything. Embrace it. Just keep going. Don't let him see you sweat.
0: Yeah, but I don't know that that's exactly the impact that the NHL was looking for when they had Justin Bieber.
1: Nah, look, the commissioner was going to get it. So did he.
0: Oh, boy.
1: They're if not consistent.
0: Exit out by the Fresca X at Swollen Dome. For Mike, I'm Jason. Coming up next, FNA on FSR. This is Fox Sports Radio. Knicks, yo.
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21: 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I'm a writer, podcaster, and a huge fan of The Last of Us. 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
0: Combat sports fans, this January, it's the Bruise Cruise.

0: Radio. I'm Adam Oslin. He's Kevin Figures. 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
1: Talking about washed up athletes. Now, I'm not by any means calling Serena Williams washed up, but she retired a couple of years ago, decided that she wanted to come on back. So she's going to compete in Wimbledon coming up this week in singles and doubles, along with her sister Venus, who never stopped playing. She just has been a shell of herself, unfortunately, due to injuries. So it got us to thinking about, you know, athletes who maybe hung on a little bit too long, should have hung it up a year or two earlier than they actually did, and might have ended up tarnishing their legacies a little bit. Checking in on Twitter is our guy Eloy from Compton. He says, here's a current one that I can't stand. Cheating ass Justin Verlander. Dude, just go away.
0: What did he do to cheat, though? He was a pitcher for that Astros team.
1: He was.
0: He wasn't a hitter.
1: I guess guilt by association, probably.
0: He didn't have the buzzer underneath his jersey or anything like that.
1: As far as we know. I don't know.
0: I don't know. Could they have done something for the pitchers?
1: I wouldn't think so. But like I said, it's probably guilt by association when it comes to that.
0: Okay. 877-99 on Fox is the phone number. Let's go to Chance calling in from Alabama. He's a big caller here on FNA. We've gotten Chance before. Chance, the caller, what's up?
2: When you have been as great as Rodgers has, maybe the greatest thrower of the football I've ever seen, not saying he's the greatest quarterback I've ever seen, but just watching him throw that ball, spin it, it's a thing of beauty when he was good, right? When he was Rodgers in Green Bay. But since, he's been with the Pittsburgh and Green Bay, he's going into year 3 after Green Bay, I believe.
1: Yeah, anyway, the Jets and then Pittsburgh, yes.
2: Point being, when you're that great, washed up, maybe, yeah, I'm going to go with it. He's washed up. Because when you are on top of that mountain and you are that high, and when you just go down to mediocre at best, and I mean at best, he is mediocre, and he has gotten more grumpy, more just blaming everyone else around him. It drives me nuts. He is, you can't go from top of the hill to, I don't know, C-, A++ to C-. It's terrible to watch. I hate it for him. But hey, actually, I don't hate it for him because the guy's a jerk. And one more I got is Shaq, man. His last few years were terrible. I don't have the stats on me, but God, his last couple of years sucked.
0: The big Shamrock?
1: He ended his career with the Boston Celtics, played for the Cleveland Cavaliers for a year. Made an all-star team as the big Shaqtus with the Phoenix Suns, if you remember, dancing with the Jabberwockies.
0: He was the trade with Sean Marion going to Miami.
1: Right, right.
0: Steve Kerr was the GM.
1: Yes, he was. He was. Yeah.
0: It's kind of an interesting.
1: So good call there, Chance. Yeah, when it comes to Aaron Rodgers, obviously, and the injury that he suffered literally the day that he walked out of the door with the Green Bay Packers opening night for the Jets certainly didn't help his cause.
0: As soon as he picked up the American flag, it was downhill from there.
1: Yeah, pretty much. So, yeah, I think he's a perfect example of someone who is a... Now, granted, you get older as a quarterback, you need a little bit more help. Because, I mean, I could put Peyton Manning in that same boat. If Peyton Manning, with his noodle arm, doesn't win a Super Bowl with the Denver Broncos, we're probably putting him on this list. But because he actually went out on top, really through no, credit to his own, it was pretty much all that defense. He did pretty much next to nothing in that Super Bowl against Adams' Carolina Panthers.
0: You're not wrong.
1: We're talking about him in that light.
0: Yeah, I'm still disgusted over that. We lost to a washed Peyton Manning team. We couldn't score. How many points did the Panthers even get a touchdown in that game? My God.
1: I don't believe they did, actually.
0: Yeah, they gave up a few.
1: Yes, they did.
0: Defensive touchdowns to the Broncos.
1: Quinn Sale in Oakland. Let's go to Oaktown. Quinn Sale, what's going on?
3: Hey, what's going on, man? I love y'all so on the weekends, for real, though.
1: Appreciate it.
3: Hey, but, yo, I got 4 things. Just let me get them all off.
1: 4?
3: In the Bay, y'all woke my game up when y'all brought up Ricky Henderson and Jerry Rice or something. But let me bring this up to you first, though. All right, what about one athlete they didn't even let you get to see watch stuff? You're talking about who plays at 42, Barry Bonds, because he was still balling in his last season.
1: Yeah.
3: But it seemed like the league had, blackballed him. You know what I mean?
0: I agree
3: and
0: with
3: then
0: you.
3: And another one I got. And then, that Tim Brown, he caught his 100th touchdown at the Coliseum member of the Tampa Bay Buccaneers, which was crazy.
0: Who threw him the pass?
1: I remember that vividly.
3: And then Brad Johnson. I want to bring up Randy Moss because Now, you know, they say every time Randy Moss put his hand up, you know it's all gravy. And then Kaepernick was so used to throwing the ball to Crabtree in that Super Bowl. You feel me? That could have been a touchdown to win this game. So that's about all I got to say, man. But Ricky's still my all-time favorite ball player, though, man. Rest in peace, man.
1: That's right.
3: Y'all have Ricky's, a good one, though.
1: Yeah. Appreciate the call, Q. Thanks for listening, man. Thanks for the support. Ricky Henderson is also Ricky Henderson's favorite baseball player of all time. But, yeah, people forget that Randy Moss was on that San Francisco 49er team.
4: Oh, no.
1: That lost the Super Bowl. If you want to say in controversial fashion, when they shut the lights out for like 45 minutes or whatever, and the Baltimore Ravens came back and won that game.
4: I mean, how did that help either team or hurt either team?
1: It's just
4: they both dealt with it.
1: People use excuses for everything, Adam.
4: Like, so. Beyonce shut that place down, all right?
1: Yeah, that wouldn't be the first time.
4: I just got reminded of somebody else who ended their career in San Francisco and was definitely washed at this point. Wanted to go back home to San Francisco. OJ. What? He was a football player once before that other stuff.
1: Before what? Doing a hate Twitter world, giving his opinions on X?
4: That was lesser of an offense than...
1: No, what else did he do?
4: Double murder. Or homicide. Yeah. You know. At least he's no longer with us.
1: Keith in H-Town. Houston, what's going on, brother?
5: What's up, fellas? Hey, man, y'all were talking about Elijah Warren's decline. I'm here in Houston, and he's probably my favorite player of all time. And to watch his decline happen almost overnight was amazing. Because if you remember, in the 96-97 season, he was still playing at a high level, averaging around 23 points a game, just under 10 rebounds a game. And then what happened? He got married in August of 96. He was 33 years old. She was 18 years old. He got him some of that 18-year-old good.
4: All right.
5: And lost all his strength in his legs. And the next season, the very next season, his average dropped down to 16 points a game. So is that a coincidence? I don't know. That's all I got.
1: So they said the women weakened knees. Is that what happened? That's why he started wearing the double knee brace after he got married. Is that what it was?
4: That was not the dream. That was no longer the dream.
1: No.
4: His dream was no longer to win in basketball.
1: No, it wasn't.
4: His dream was to get married.
1: Exactly.
4: And get some of that 18. Okay, that was...
1: It's a little bit of a turn. Yeah.
4: Do we have one more call here? Or is this guy... because the last caller was so clean and sober.
1: Now let's take him, Mike. Who do we have, Mike?
4: Oh, no.
6: Yeah, we got Joe from Seattle.
4: Joe, do you got a washed athlete that you remember that played one or two years too long?
7: I idolized Willie Mays my whole life. And he went to New York, and my brother pitched against him. My brother was on the Expos. And, I mean, I love Willie Mays, and he went too long.
4: Yeah, hitting 200 his last couple of years. Still, I think Willie Mays is probably the greatest baseball player outside of Shohei Ohtani.
7: Yeah. So anyway, what do you think of the Seahawks not even being
4: tonight? Outside of – no, we did talk Seahawks. We talked Jerry Rice being washed.
1: We talked about Franco Harris with the Seahawks.
4: Yeah.
1: We've got some Seahawks talk in tonight.
4: I mean, Sean Alexander got pretty washed pretty quick, but he had a bad injury.
1: Yeah.
7: And Cam Chancellor.
4: Oh, I loved Cam Chancellor. That was my favorite safety.
1: The hammer.
4: Yeah.
7: And Earl Watson hit Gronk so hard, I think it ruined his career.
1: Earl Thomas, you mean. Earl Thomas.
7: Earl Thomas,
1: not little Earl Watson. Earl Watson will knock the crap out of you, too. I don't want to mess with Earl.
7: Yeah.
4: On or off.
1: Yeah.
4: All right.
1: Yeah,
4: appreciate the phone call.
1: I will say, yeah, some people are sleeping on the Seahawks. The Rams are getting all the pub nowadays. It's like, I don't know how you can sleep on the defending champions, but, you know, that's where it is. Use it to your advantage.
4: Then. That'll keep the fuel going for them.
1: 100%.
4: Everybody disrespected us. That's what happened with the Golden State Warriors after winning in 2015. Everybody pointed out every team you played along the way, they had a significant injury.
1: Which was true, by the way.
4: Which motivated them to win 73 games and then blow a 3-1 lead the next year.
1: Yeah. I was like, which motivated them to go out and sign Kevin Durant and,
4: The rest is really disgusting super team history. All right. We'll take a quick time out. We're coming back. Mike is leading us. Mike on the mic. Mike on mic is next. This is FNA, and you're listening to Fox Sports Radio.
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24: Ah, 1971. 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Soul Train had just started chugging along. Everyone had a lava lamp for some reason. Weeble started to wobble, but as we all know, they don't fall down.
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24: 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There was also the Vietnam War and a growing nationwide movement protesting it.
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24: Across the country, people were speaking up. And the more they did, the more they learned about the hidden underbelly of the most powerful law enforcement agency in the land. I'm Ed Helms, host of Snafu, Season 2, Medburg. The story of a daring heist that exposed J. Edgar Hoover's epic FBI snafu. 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
32: Mark, before we get out of here, let's do it.
6: Hey, is this on? Quiet, please. Shut up. It's Mike on Mike.
33: Yes.
32: All right.
25: I like it.
32: Producer Mike with the takeover. You got imaging for it. Bob Schmidt had to cut that and everything. Unless you just used AI. I don't know how these things work.
33: Yeah, no AI. But all right, fellas. So, unfortunately for the 2027 MLB season, a lockout is looming.
32: Oh, no. Okay.
25: Yep.
33: And now a lot
32: more
33: of reports...
32: fortunately if you're a Mets fan, right?
33: Right.
32: That's good for them.
25: Yeah, that means you can't lose.
33: Oh, no, the Mets! So the MLB and the MLB Players Association are now starting to have their negotiations. And as of late, as of the most recent report that has come out, the MLB proposed something for this CBA. And it is a salary cap and a salary floor. That's one of the many things.
32: Yeah.
33: So the salary cap being a hard cap, $245 million, with the floor being $171 million. For context, teams that would be over that salary cap, the $245, nine teams would be over that as of right now today.
32: And the Mets are like top two, right?
33: Yes, the Mets would be number two on that list. For more context, 12 teams would be under the $171 million hard salary cap. So just a little context there. But this is really frustrating. But the biggest thing for me is the latest proposal, which is 5 years max contracts for players that are becoming free agents. 6 years if they are your own free agents. I think this is a horrible direction for the MLB to be headed in, especially with the game growing so much as of late. I think the rules that they've implemented in the game have really had a positive impact, but I think they're headed in a step in the wrong direction.
32: Now, hold on.
33: Yeah, yeah.
32: Does this have anything to do with you wearing an LA Dodgers hat?
33: No, not at all.
25: I'm sure.
32: Very impartial.
25: I am not fully opposed to having term limits when it comes to free agency. I'm not necessarily the biggest fan of a cap. So what would end up happening, I guess, from a system, if you wanted to kind of meld the two together, you'd probably just have five-year deals, but an extremely high average annual value. So instead of signing a 14-year deal for $400 million, you know, and you're making $40 a year, you might sign, you know, a five-year deal for $300 million, but you're probably bringing in $80 a year. Now, I don't know if teams would sign off for that either, but signing these guys to 10, 12, 13, 14-year contracts, it's just debilitating on the back end. The only person who wins on the back end is the player who's washed up at that point in time. You're committing a bunch of money to a guy who's no longer being productive, and it hampers your ability to win.
32: Would have made our list.
25: Yeah, exactly.
32: Washed up players making way too much money.
25: 100%.
32: Bryce Harper, did he get like the 13-year deal in Philadelphia?
25: 13, yes.
32: I mean, he's been good so far, but what's he going to be at the end of it? What's he going to look like then? I do think they're taking something out of the book of the NBA, where if you have your own guy, you said you could sign him to 6 years.
25: Correct.
32: But if you're bringing in an outside free agent, it's only five. Well, Austin Reeves could have gotten 5 years with the Lakers, only ended up getting four, but everybody else can only give him 4 years. Mm-hmm. So they're looking around Major League Baseball and seeing what works and what doesn't. But the salary cap, salary floor, fine. The salary cap is going to be a non-starter. I don't believe it's going
25: to
32: happen.
25: I think
32: the players won't let it.
25: They will be willing to sacrifice an entire season if they have to. They are not giving up a salary cap. Yeah. And if I were in their position, neither would I.
32: They will dig their feet in. This will be 1994 all over again. And by the way, why has there not been a 30 for 30 definitive documentary on the 1994 strike? We had a guy going for the Triple Crown. We had a guy going for the home run record. Tony Gwynn was hitting 394 or 396. There was a beer named after it.
25: 394, yes.
32: 394 in San Diego.
25: Yeah.
32: Wish I could try it. But the year was...
25: Go to the right craft beer store in L.A., you can find it.
32: More importantly than all those historic events that were happening at once, I had front row tickets to a Giants-Marlins game on the first base side, and I never got to go to that game because of the strikeout, and I'm still bitter.
25: I'm so sorry for you, Adam.
32: Do you remember the Married with Children episodes where, like, Mike Piazza was in it?
25: Oh, that's right, yeah.
32: He's like, I got to find work right now. I think he did, like, an episode of Baywatch later on as a Dodger.
25: That checks out.
32: Or maybe a Met. No, I don't know.
25: Probably a Met.
32: Family Anderson was there.
25: Yeah.
32: So as a Dodger fan, Mike, you're like, hey, I don't need this salary cap. We're running things right now. Things are going just fine for me.
33: I mean, that's who it's directed at, right? Obviously, it's the Dodgers.
32: What do you think?
33: But why isn't it directed at the 12 other teams that would be under the floor?
32: What about taking away the deferred money stuff Dodgers do?
25: That's something they proposed as well. As part of their most recent proposal by Major League Baseball, they will take away deferrals, which
32: does that
25: I wouldn't necessarily
32: seem more
25: be
32: reasonable.
25: I would not be opposed to that, to be honest with you.
33: Hey, what's everybody's favorite day of the year? The Bobby Bonilla Day, where he gets $1 million from the Mets?
25: To a degree, yes.
32: That's one person's favorite day of the year, and his name's Bobby Bonilla.
25: Teams with Scrooge McDuck-like pockets like the Dodgers have can very easily say, yeah, Ohtani, take $2 because we can give you $500 gazillion 15 years from now. Most franchises just can't do that.
32: So when you say, well, they're not that different in team salary versus the Mets this year, it's like, well, that doesn't count the deferred money. That's not on the cap. I think that's a little bit
25: I believe
32: too
25: even
32: far.
25: Juan Soto specifically signed with the Mets because they didn't defer any of his money. And I think the Yankees were going to. And so a lot of these guys want their money up front. Now, I'm not saying the Mets don't defer money, and other teams certainly do. That's why the Diamondbacks got themselves in so much trouble. That World Series roster, they deferred a crap ton of money that they ended up not being able to come to pay up on.
32: 2001?
25: Yeah, that 2001 team. A lot of money, Schilling and a bunch of those guys had deferred money, and there was an escrow account that they didn't have the money to be able to cover those contracts, so that's why they had to change the rules a little bit.
32: Well, you better get Luis Gonzalez his money at least.
7: Pay that man his money.
25: Ogonzo got his.
32: Game-winning hit, Mariano Rivera. Series-winning hit, one of the most famous. Right. 2001.
25: Yeah.
32: With those purple and teal uniforms.
25: Yeah, the future is bleak for Major League Baseball, unfortunately. You better enjoy it now because it's going to be pretty dark going into next year. What a high note to sign off on. Thank you guys for listening. Project NIL is next on Fox Sports Radio. We are Fox Sports.
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21: 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You know, everything from murder to UFOs to Bigfoot.
19: This season on Blood Trails, we're following the trail of seven cases that start in the field and end in the shadows, where missing persons reports, half-buried evidence, and whispered suspicions blur the line between hunting story and homicide.
22: I just instantly started freaking out, yelling to the world, what's going on? 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I mean, I'm out in the middle of nowhere. I had no idea what was going on.
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21: 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You know, it was tough.
19: 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Blood Trails.
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0: L. Got a question, my man Southside Chuck, who's a great Kentucky man.
1: Sportsman.
0: Yeah, he is. Hey, got a question for you guys. What do you guys think of the new NCAA rule, 5 for 5 years worth of eligibility and NIL, and that's how that's going to impact the high school recruitment, considering college athletes will stay longer and less scholarships will be available for high school athletes?
1: Yeah, I mean, we were ahead of the curve on this one when we were breaking down our wish list. And

0: back, fellas. Excuse me, Project NIL. Danny T's always my fella.
1: We're almost there.
0: Now, I have like autopilot comebacks, right? Like, yes, and welcome back. Whatever show that I do, as you know.
1: Yeah, do it all, brother.
0: All right, let's get back to our draft talk, because I kind of want to just run through and just pick out certain guys, right? So this draft is so good, this NBA draft. We left off at Dusty and Morris Johnson. Burries, who could fill it from Arizona, right?
1: Like another gritty.
0: Yeah.
1: He's going to be a great pro. I love this game.
0: Like all the guards, the point guards, the combo guards, there's a million of them.
1: He's another one that could be like, you think he could be an all-star. It's crazy. You got that like six times already in this about this draft.
0: Yaxel and then Andy Mara goes to OKC. Are you kidding me?
1: They just keep getting these guys, man. It's crazy.
0: Is that nuts that OKC gets Andy Mara? He gets Adam Mara. I can't believe they get Mara.
1: People forget they drafted a local kid last year from our area. And they have Sorber, who's coming back from an ACL.
0: Yes.
1: They re-signed what's the name last night? The big guy in the middle. And they have Chet. So
0: yeah, Hartenstein.
1: Hartenstein last night.
0: Yeah.
1: They just have so much depth. Yeah. It's crazy.
0: Yeah. Well, you know, I like Charlotte. They draft Hans. That's a good pick.
1: Very good pick. I like that they moved off LaMelo. I think he's obviously a polarizing guy, but he can't be your guy and win, right? He needs to be a role guy. Not like he just can't be your number one. So I like that trade. I think get Naz Reid. Naz Reid is an absolute dog. Please competes, defends. Another local guy, Jersey kid. Yeah, I mean, I saw him play in high school. He's the real deal. So, yeah, I mean, I love what they're
0: doing.
1: Where
0: did he go to high school?
1: He was at Roselle Catholic.
0: Oh, get out.
1: Yeah.
0: I didn't realize he was from here.
1: Yeah.
0: I got to tell you, I like what Charlotte's doing a lot.
1: Yeah.
0: I do.
1: I agree.
0: You got I like Miller. Well, Knipple's ridiculous, right? Like, the year he had was unbelievable.
1: Flamethrower.
0: Yeah. And then I like Miller, man. Miller's a good ball player. Does everything well.
1: Yeah, for sure. I like the move for them. So, yeah, I like their draft. I think they're moving in the right direction for sure.
0: I love the Bulls take Swain. I like Swain a lot.
1: If he figures out how to shoot.
0: Yeah.
1: He can do it all, man. He gets to the rim.
0: 6'8" wing.
1: And he does it all. If he can figure out how to shoot it consistently, his ceiling is it's so high. Like, he's up there. I mean, he just doesn't shoot it right now. But if he does, he has all the other traits. Versatile defender, passer, can get to the rim, has nice touch. It's just his shooting is Achilles heel right now.
0: OKC comes back with Bennett Sturts. That's why they moved Isaiah Joe.
1: I like Sturts.
0: So do I. Listen, again.
1: He played every minute of every game for Iowa. He had the ball in his hands all the time. Say, hey, fall off the ball and make shots and do little things. All right, yeah, I'm not playing 40 minutes doing everything for the team. Like, he's a good guy.
0: He is, and he's a great fit for them. Those guards are all role players behind SGA.
1: He doesn't miss.
0: He is elite, man. I like Christian Anderson, too, who goes to Charlotte. Another point guard who's the kid from Texas Tech.
1: Yep.
0: You know, I was surprised I felt speaking of the guards. Filon drops all the way to 22 to the Sixers.
1: I think he was a top 15 talent because he has phenomenal handle. He's wiry. He can do a little bit of everything, and he can really score it. He averaged 5 assists a game. I mean, at 22, I mean, he has potential to be a guy that can get you 20. And for the Sixers, I think, you know, you needed off the bench. You needed some guard depth. Just interesting what they did last year, but it's a new regime, and I like the pick.
0: I did too. Boston gets Cenac. Again, he's a project worth taking.
1: For sure. And again, we're talking about these guys going late. It's like in other drafts are probably all top 15 guys. And we're talking about guys going in the 20s here.
0: I mean, you want to talk about a deep, real draft. Koa Pete goes at the very end.
1: It's crazy. That's what I'm saying. He was he's another guy that could average 15 and 10 for you, and he's going within the 30s.
0: It's crazy. It's wild. It's wild. Anyway, all right, that's going to do it for us. We're on the midst of getting our podcast going.
1: Yes, sir.
0: We should be up in the next couple of weeks so we can expand on this. So thanks for hanging with us, everybody. For Danny D, I'm Ann. Stay tuned for the fellas next. We are
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5: On the night before Halloween in 1975, 15-year-old Martha Moxley was murdered in the Tony Bellhaven neighborhood of Greenwich, Connecticut. She was rich and beautiful and loved by all who knew her. For decades, despite intense media scrutiny, police failed to make an arrest. In 2000, 25 years after Martha's murder, her one-time neighbor, Michael Skakel, was arrested. He'd been 15, like her, at the time of the crime. He was also a cousin of the Kennedys.
6: A teenage neighbor and friend of Martha Moxley.
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5: 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I read the articles. Of course Michael Skakel killed his next-door neighbor Martha Moxley. He beat her to death with a golf club. 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And if you followed the case like I did, I bet you knew it too. My name is Andrew Goldman. I've been a journalist for 30 years. I got involved in this case in 2015. 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Once this story got its hooks in me, it wouldn't let me go. 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
12: You know, America's produced like lots and lots of stuff. 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
10: Betsy Ann Nagoski, who runs the Canary Records label.
12: A friend of mine said that what he loves is being the guy standing at the edge of the cliff, waving his arms, going, wait, no, let me look at those first before you throw them away. I think there might be some good stuff in there. I think there might be some stories. I don't think we should throw all those away yet.
10: 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A bizarre tale of two infamous New Yorkers.
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8: It's August 2023. A county government meeting in Pennsylvania's Lehigh Valley. A young woman, early 20s, steps up to the mic to speak.
9: My two-month-old son was happily drinking milk from his bottle when he quickly started choking, turned blue, and went limp. My boyfriend transported our son to the changing table as I grabbed an anti-choking device and my boyfriend began assembling it. Two pumps of the device and my son was conscious, gasping for air and coughing up milk.
8: They all went to the ER to make sure the baby was okay.
9: But upon arriving at Lehigh Valley Hospital, the diagnosis quickly became something so different.
8: One of the doctors had a theory.
9: She stated to my father and mother-in-law that we are young, first-time parents who got frustrated with our baby and violently shook him to make him stop crying, and a confession would only make things easier for us.
8: The parents were told to leave the hospital without their son, and he wouldn't come home for 7 whole months.
9: I'm a postpartum mom dealing with the grief and the trauma of my son being ripped from my arms. And I'm a mom who lost everything in less than 24 hours due to one doctor's misdiagnosis. Enough is enough.
8: And then the next person speaks. And the next one. The stories they tell form a pattern of parents walking into a Lehigh Valley hospital to get help for a child, only to leave without them. And the same doctor's name kept coming up again and again. A pediatrician.
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8: That's what I wanted to know, too. From Serial Productions and the New York Times, I'm Diane Neary, and this is The Preventionist, a story about a doctor and the rise of a powerful field of pediatric medicine.
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0: 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All right, my boy. So, not good news for Sorsby this week. Was not a good week for Sorsby. So, the NFL said, nah, we're not having a supplemental draft. So, you're going to have to wait. And then he went on knocking on doors. He went up to Canada. Hey, CFL, can I play? They went, nah, you're out. You're out, Tom.
1: Yeah. I'm not surprised after talking to more people connected to the NFL. I do a podcast called the GM Shuffle, and Marty Herney, former general manager, 30 years NFL. We did a show Monday morning before the Sorsby news came out. He said on our show, he goes, I don't think they're going to hold a supplemental draft. They're just not, NFL's just not ready yet. They haven't done the background on Sorsby. And they said, yeah, we're not doing that. And I think some of it came down to just there's been no, like, acceptance of from Sorsby, no accountability, I think, that really bothers the NFL, too, right? I don't think he's even come out and been, like, really forcefully, I made a mistake, I'm sorry, this won't happen again. Like, there's been none of that, right? He's been fighting this the entire time. And I think the NFL, they're just not going to do it, man. They're not going to put us in a situation where there's a player that could possibly cheat the game with gambling, right? And they haven't done the background on it. And they're just going to wait. Like, it's their right to wait. I saw people getting upset. The NFL's denying him No, they're not denying him anything. He can play the NFL next season. He just can't play this season.
0: Right.
1: And I think whether you like it or not, the NFL has all the power in this, right? According to CBA, they can hold a supplemental draft if they choose to. And they're just choosing not to. They haven't done enough information on it. They haven't even talked to Sorsby yet. And whether you agree or not with the NFL's process here, the NFL has always viewed gambling, right, as the number one issue that could affect the integrity of the game, right? Mm-hmm. I think the NFL should punish players more harshly for domestic violence, sexual assault. I don't think they do enough for that. But they don't view that as
0: or
1: big
0: if
1: of
0: you're Terrion
1: issue.
0: Arnold, you know.
1: Well, yeah, that story is out of this world. I saw someone tweet in the NFL media circle, like, FY NFL players, don't commit crimes. Thank you for the update, buddy. Yeah. Don't commit crimes.
0: Don't commit crimes.
1: Great. Thank you for that brilliant analysis. I work with said person. I'm not allowed to tweet about them, unfortunately. NFL players, don't commit crimes. Nonetheless, for Sorsby, look, I'm a little surprised the NFL did this. Again, after talking to more people, it seems like this was going to happen, and they're just going to make them wait. I mean, there's no NFL has all the cards here, man.
0: Well, and here's the truth of the matter, too. It gives him the opportunity to get some time under his belt clean and to make the case that he deserves to be in the league, right? That he's not a risk. Or that it's a mitigated risk. Like, you know, you do the right thing. And otherwise, like, I remember, like, you and I were talking about it. And, like, you know, I mean, he could have been suspended for a year. Like, who knows? Like, this way, he comes back next year. He has to, you know, you pass all the smell tests. And then, you know, I mean, theoretically, if he's, you know, rooting for him to beat it, you know, he's good and he can come in the league.
1: I'm curious what he does this year. No CFL. They said no. Does he go to, like, NAIA? Does he play JUCO Saturday season? Like, what is he? Does he go to the UFL? Does he go play UFL? That's in the spring, though. Like, that wouldn't help him at all. curious what he does this year. You know, he, you know, just been fighting this the whole way. He's not going to win a fight against the NFL. There's just no, just the NFL has the CBA on their side. He sort of just misplayed all this, I think, in the end, you know?
0: Yeah, well, you know, he doesn't know. It's his camp, right? Like, you're all these high-paid lawyers, and it's the advice they're getting. It's just, it wasn't good.
1: Nope.
0: Right? Like, this kid, well, like, what's he know about this whole system?
1: Nothing. No, not, right? You're exactly right.
0: You know, and that's a shame. That's the shame of it. All right, we'll go get back into it. Lots to get to. The fellas and Jeff, Fox Sports Radio. We are Fox Sports!
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18: New music from Phoebe Bridgers and Gracie Abrams now streaming. Bridgers releasing her highly anticipated lead single, Lost Boys. The song will be featured on her third studio album, which releases August 14th. Gracie Abrams dropping her second single, Look at My Life. HBO Max is debuting a new documentary series surrounding rapper Jay-Z. The eight-part series titled Jay-Z and 8 will feature Rick Rubin interviewing the performer about his music, lyrics, life experiences, and creative process. Rubin previously produced Jay-Z's song 99 Problems for his 2003 project, The Black Album. Do you know what you're doing? The BET Awards taking place this weekend in Los Angeles, hosted by comedian Drewski. Cardi B has the most nominations.
15: They not like us.
18: Followed by Kendrick Lamar and Mariah the Scientist. Two new categories added to the awards lineup this year, including the Fashion Vanguard Award and the Pulse Award.
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18: Billy Joel's song Piano Man is back on a Billboard chart. The track landed in the top spot on the top TV songs chart thanks to its appearance in the Prime Video series The Boys. The track got a boost of 19.1 million official U.S. streams. Other songs landing in the top TV songs include Bill Withers' Lovely Day, Night Moves by Bob Seger, and Steely Dan's Do It Again. That's entertainment. I'm Jennifer Polsoni.

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0: hours. All NFL next hour. I have, though, in front of me, the 2027 college football recruiting classes rankings. You ready?
1: Yeah.
0: Number one, Texas A&M. They got 14 top 300 commits. They got a great corner, Raylan Henry. And so they crushed it, particularly on defense. The Aggies, number one. Number two, the Irish. Notre Dame. Now, again, this doesn't take account in the portal and stuff like that, right? This is just your recruiting classes. Number two is Notre Dame. And they got into a lot of, they went to a lot of size up front. They got a bunch of, they got a bunch of defensive tackles. They got a big end, Jackson Vaughn, right? An ESPN top 300. So Notre Dame, two. Three, Oklahoma. Number four, Miami. The Canes come in at number four. They got 12 of the top 300 commits. Number five, the Gators. So Florida looking to come back, make it back. They get they come in at number five. Number six, Auburn. Wow, Auburn's number six. Number seven, Texas Tech, including one of the top quarterbacks in the country, Kavion Bryant. Number eight, Texas. Number nine, Michigan. And they get the top quarter, the one of the top quarterbacks, Camden Lopati, who's out of Salt Lake City. He's already demonstrated high football IQ, sees the field, big time arm.
1: Number what rankings are you using?
0: ESPN.
1: Oh, okay. I was on the wrong website. I was like, okay, well, that's not.
0: I'm on ESPN, their rankings.
1: All right, I'm on ESPN now. Okay, following along. Here we go.
0: Well, number 10 is your squad.
1: One second. I was going to say Oregon
0: Ducks. The Oregon Ducks.
1: Okay.
0: They get Will Menzel, who's a quarterback. Yeah. You know about Will Menzel much?
1: I used to follow recruiting pretty heavily, and I have stopped as much because the kids all transfer. So I'm not going to invest into players that are going to
0: I know it's tough.
1: Like I used to be into it a couple years back, and then everyone started did so many. Oregon doesn't get a ton of decommits. They really don't. They might get one a cycle, but they just leave. Like how could I? Like Oregon hasn't had a player they recruited out of high school who came immediately to them, started quarterback since Herbert, I think. Like now, Dante Moore, he was at Oregon, committed, left for 6 months, he came back. But like, how can I be? I'm not. I'm just not.
0: Well, the portal changes everything.
1: Yeah. Oh, yeah. So
0: I mean, it just does. Like you're not. Now the classes don't matter, but the portal just changes the whole thing.
1: Correct, yeah.
0: Real quick, Ohio State 11, UCLA 12, Virginia UCLA, Tech. That?
1: Yeah. That's the highest they've been ever? I don't know. I mean, Chesney's putting in work there. Tough place to recruit. So
0: Clemson 14, USC 15, Nebraska 16. Again, the Trey Taylor, the third. That kid, he's a quarterback, going to be good. Matt got him. 17, LSU. 18, Georgia. 19, how about this, dude? Cal is 19.
1: Not surprising because Tasha Poy is an incredible recruiter. That's like
0: it's
1: what he's done his entire career before, you know, you were allowed to, like, be a great recruiter. he's always been a great recruiter. I'm not surprised. That's a great hire. I mean, look, hiring someone at Cal who has played at Cal is such an important. You don't always have to do that. I think some teams lean on that too much. I think some schools, it's very important, and it works out really well that he's a Cal guy who wants that job.
0: Oh, it's huge, man. Are you kidding me? It's huge. Georgia Tech is 20, and then rounding out is Washington, Ole Miss, Penn State, Wisconsin, Kentucky. All right, big NFL hour coming up. Fellas, on fire. We are.
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15: Right. We only have 30 minutes.
16: And in that time, we will talk about weird stories from the world of finance that somehow illuminate or say something interesting about how finance works. 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
16: All the stuff.
15: Yeah. 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
16: Horses and dressage will come up more here than they do in the Money Stuff newsletter. 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
15: And I'm Katie Greifeld. I'm a reporter and an anchor with Bloomberg News.
12: Listen on a... Hey there, friend. Welcome back to Outdoor Iowa here on this iHeartRadio station. Doug Wagner, along with Iowa DNR Conservation Officer Ron Lane. You are listening to the program. It's longest running on this station. Maybe also the longest running in the state, nation, possibly even the world. But it takes $16,000 to make it a Guinness Book of World Record kind of thing. So, Ron, unless you got the pocket change, I know I don't, my man.
17: Come on, that's chump change to a guy like you. Probably stuff your seat in your car with $50 bills, I'll bet.
12: Scrooge McDuck. I just throw the duck backs. Hey, exactly. Talk to us a little bit. We've had this rain and the severe weather. It's got things pretty turbid and turbulent out there, doesn't it?
17: Yeah, I'm sure the fishing is going to be a little bit different now with all that rain we got here a couple days ago. But, yeah, but they are catching some fish out there. It's a little slow, but cedar's been pretty decent for channel cats. A little bit, probably slow for about everything else, I guess. The Wapsie, same story there. It's been pretty fair for channel cats, smallmouth bass, and walleyes, actually, in the Wapsie. The Hour River's been pretty good for channel cats. Out at Pleasant Creek, they've been catching some fish in the evenings, kind of along the dam and the coves and that out there. Lake Darling has been pretty fair for bluegills, and same with Mar Park down in Washington County has been pretty fair for bluegills as well. Hannah Lake actually has been excellent for bluegills out there. And McBride has been fair for largemouth bass, white crappie, and wipers. Heading over the Mississippi River, pools 9, 10, and 11 have been excellent for freshwater drum, largemouth bass, pike, and smallmouth bass. And pools 12, 13, 14, and 15 have been excellent for drum. Pretty fair for about everything else. And pool 16 has been fair for channel cats. And most of the northeast Iowa trout streams have been really good for brown trout. Pretty fair for the other, for rainbows and brooks as well. So okay. Catching some fish, but just kind of hit and miss.
12: Gotcha. Let's talk a little bit about the upcoming guest second segment. So always the interview segment. With whom shall we be talking?
17: Well, we're going to be talking to Cam Grubick. He is the Benton County Conservation Board, Hannon Lake Park Ranger. We're going to talk about some of the stuff going on in Benton County with their parks. And yeah, so see what's going on over there with them folks.
12: Let's do that next. Stick around Outdoor Iowa on this iHeartRadio station. My name's Doug Wagner, along with Iowa DNR Conservation Officer Ron Lane. Back in a moment. Welcome back to Outdoor Iowa on this iHeartRadio station. Doug Wagner along with Iowa DNR Conservation Officer Ron Lane. Welcoming to the Corridor Energy Cooperative Newsmaker line, Cam Grubick with Benton County Conservation. After a, middle of the week, late last week, where we had lots of rain. I mean, there's lots of water to conserve out there right now if you wanted to put it in big old ponds and puddles and stuff like that. Cam, it's been a while since we talked. Good morning. How are you today?
18: I'm doing great. It's good to be back and talk with you guys.
17: Well, I know you've had lots of stuff going on over at Benton County, Cam, and I'm sure, you know, summer has started. Here we are, and gosh, we're almost middle of June already, and yeah, the summer's going strong, but what's going on down there at Hannon Lake and over in Benton County with the Conservation Board over there?
18: Well, all around at Benton County Conservation, we're staying busy. The full-time staff are in full swing with the growing season here in summer and trying to keep up with everything we've got going on between rainfalls. We've had a lot of that too, but the campgrounds continue to be busy. The seasonal staff have started that take care of the parks throughout the summer, and they're busy full-time too, helping us keep up with everything that's going on, the mowing and facility maintenance and things that keeps people coming in and using the parks.
17: Well, I know you got a few things going on out at Rogers out there. Sounds like you got some work going on maybe in the campgrounds out there at Rogers.
18: Yeah, so we had a new well put in, and they're waiting on some equipment and parts to show up for the holding tank and things like that for the water. So there's been a little bit of a maintenance blip there with the facilities. Some of them have been closed, mostly related to water, but the shower houses that are connected to the shop building there remain open, and there's now a water fill station available to the campers at the old shop, which is located at the entrance of the park.
17: Gotcha. And if people want to come out there and camp at all your campgrounds, are you still first come, first served? Do you take online reservations? How does that work if somebody wants to show up and and do some camping in Benton County at some of your campgrounds?
18: Yeah, so there's six campgrounds in Benton County. Four of them are on the Cedar River, and then we have two lakes, Rogers Lake and Hannah Lake, which are in Benton and Blairstown. They're all first come, first serve, cash, check, or card only at this time, just mostly due to the fact that our river parks between Urbana and Benton and then Hannah Lake, they have pretty poor cell reception. So if someone wanted to show up and reserve online, they'd have a hard time doing that in some of our parks. But we continue to collect the cash and everything. First come, first serve. All of the parks have uniform, we call them kiosks as you come in, big signboards with all of the park and guest information that's on there, contact information if they need assistance. And then we have really great seasonal park hosts this summer that are there at the entrances to handle any frequently asked questions or relay any maintenance concerns or park needs to the full-time staff as they come in.
17: Is that something that Benton County is looking at maybe going to in the future as far as online, or for right now you're still kind of sticking with the old style of, you know, just pay when you get there type thing? So I know a lot of these counties and state parks are, you know, are a lot of people are going to that online system, but is that something you folks are looking at, or maybe not quite yet?
18: We operate on the same website as those other counties, mycountyparks.com, for our other facilities like the park shelters and the cabin and stuff, which are all online. But we'd love to shoot for an online service for the campgrounds. We figured Rogers Park would maybe be the first one for us to kind of demo and play around with that, just because they do have good cell service. There's Wi-Fi available to the campers there at the office, which there is at Hannon Lake too, immediately at the office for park users to use. But it would maybe be our test baby with the online service system. But maybe in the next year or two, we'd look at doing that. It'd be something neat for us to try out. It would. Our park rangers handle all of the cash that comes in and have to make it to the office, which on a holiday weekend especially can be a lot.
17: Right, right. I know you mentioned you do have some rentals also, some shelters and a cabin in that, or a couple cabins, I know. So if folks want to look at those, they just go to the website to rent those?
18: Yeah, it's very similar to a hotel-style website. It's mycountyparks.com. Most conservation boards in the state operate off of mycountyparks.com. You go to that website, and it's got a drop-down menu for cabins in alphabetical order, or excuse me, for counties in alphabetical order, and they would just click on Benton and click facilities, and it would show them everything we've got to offer. They can even do a drop-down menu and look per park so they can see what Hannon Lake has to offer, what Minnestima has to offer, or Wildcat, or Rogers Park. Look at all the details. There's really nice photos that get updated pretty regularly, especially if we make improvements to that facility. It's got all the rental information on there.
17: Nice. I know you've got some watershed work going on as well over there, if you want to maybe touch on that a little bit.
18: Yeah, so we've been doing some pretty extensive work in the Hannon Lake watershed, really for the last 4 or 5 years now, taking great advantage of the winter months here when the campgrounds are closed to get in and work on the area surrounding the lake. It's only a 600-acre watershed, which is pretty small in terms of a lake's watershed, especially in the state of Iowa. So 600 acres of area around the lake that drain into the lake on a day like today where we're experiencing some rainfall and a spring like this. So we're trying to just improve the natural area that's there to work on soil stability, mitigating erosion concerns, and focusing on the quality of water that's coming into the lake in a rainfall. So we've been working pretty extensively with the Iowa DNR. The Fish and Wildlife Service has been out here a little bit with a biologist, and then Iowa State is doing some sampling for us within the lake, especially during rainfalls, to understand what is in the watershed and how is it impacting the lake. And then the engineers at the state and federal level are kind of giving us some input on what we can do to keep making strides and then ultimately do a full-blown lake restoration at Hannon. So it would have increased shoreline stability. We would drain the lake, take it back to its original depth as far as removing the sediment that's settled in there, and make it a cleaner, more enjoyable watershed again.
17: Nice. Well, speaking of Hannon, I know here a couple weekends ago during Free Fishing Saturday weekend, you had a big event down there at Hannon called kind of Reel Them In With Heroes. You know, if you want to touch on how that event went, unfortunately, I was unable to make it, but I know it sounded like you had a good day that day.
18: Yeah, it was really a blast. So it was called Reel Them In With Heroes, and the chief of police from Belle Plaine, Chris Hudson, he had kind of brought an idea like this to me a couple of years ago, probably 2 years ago now, and it was after the free fishing weekend, which I figured would be the best opportunity to host an event like that. That way, parents or grandparents or friends of the families wouldn't be required to purchase a fishing license if they didn't have one or couldn't afford one, et cetera. And so we finally put it together this spring. Chris's idea was to have it law enforcement or first responder related, just get us out there communicating and interacting with the community and let the community members fish side by side with the first responder. So, and just kind of have that positive PR out there. So Blairstown Fire Department was here, as well as their ambulance, and then Belle Plaine Police and Benton County Conservation. And then the fire trucks were here. Kids were able to shoot the water cannon. We had over 60 fishing poles donated to Hannon Lake. So if families didn't have equipment, they could borrow ours to use. And then the B-Town Express in Blairstown donated all of the bait. So it was totally free to participants. All of the kids that participated, which was about 30 kids and 20 parents, got to take home a prize of some kind. And it really just was a beautiful, hot, sunny Iowa summer day to catch some fish.
17: Well, I know we're kind of winding down here a little bit, but I know real quick, I know I wanted to ask you about the Wildcat Trail. Sounds like you got some work going on there on the trail at Wildcat.
18: Yeah, so that new addition, I think we talked about, we were still in the seeking that addition last time we talked a couple years ago on the radio. And so we've got that addition now, 180 acres added to the park. And there's been a trail developer there giving some insights, and the park ranger and the staff there have been working to establish those trails and get them mowed and maintained, and they look really great. Every single week, they've been doing a great job taking care of them. There's been a lot of hikers using them that I interact with on the weekends that are just really impressed with that scenery and that property, and they love that things are happening out there, too. It's been great to see people out there.
12: Well, we've got the official beginning of summer here Sunday morning, so from here on out, the days get shorter, but things are going to get warmer, and you're going to be busier, Cam. Good for you. Make sure you stay safe and have a little fun out there in Benton County, Benton County Conservation. How do people find out more about what you're doing on a daily basis? How do they reach out to you?
18: Well, we stay pretty active on that My County Parks website. Our naturalists always have all of their events posted on there, but we really use social media the most. Benton County Conservation has a really active Facebook account as well as Instagram. They post everything we're doing. If there's any park maintenance concerns or updates or closures of certain parks or facilities, it's always posted on there, and then it's updated when those closures or facility updates are completed and ready for use again. They post event updates and then a recap usually of how the events went. And it's pretty positive. We've got a pretty good following on there, but that's the most updated way to stay in touch with what's going on.
12: Awesome. Cam Grubick, Benton County Conservation, thanks for joining us here on Outdoor Iowa on this iHeartRadio station. Have a great summer, okay?
18: Thanks, you too.
12: All right, will do. Coming up, DNR Officer Ron Lane is going to be going through the calendar looking forward here on Outdoor Iowa. Doug Wagner with you on this iHeartRadio station. Back with you the remaining moments of Outdoor Iowa on this iHeartRadio station. Doug Wagner along with Iowa DNR Conservation Officer Ron Lane. What's calendar look like?
17: Well, we got some Learn to Trap workshops coming up across the state here in the next month in July. I think one of the closest ones to us here is in Alcater up in northeast Iowa in Clayton County. And you can find out information on that on our Iowa DNR website. So if you're looking to learn how to trap, we're going to have some workshops across the state this summer to introduce folks to trapping. So check out that info on our DNR website. The state trap shoot wrapped up. I went over and helped on last Sunday. Had well over 3,000 shooters. Had some nice weather the day I was there. I know it was a little warm, I think, earlier in the week. But I had a great day on Sunday, and a lot of folks up there, kids up there having fun. So it was a great event. Hunter Ed classes are in full swing. If you need to get in a Hunter Ed class, check out our website. Those classes are posted often. So if you don't see one that you're looking for, just keep looking on the website for one that pops up in our area. And also wanted to mention, still getting calls on wildlife babies, and always tell people just leave them alone. But I'm still getting calls on fawns and different stuff like that, you know, and it's just always best just to leave them be. I know sometimes it can seem that Mother Nature can be a little cruel, but, you know, that's how Mother Nature works. And especially with the fawns and that's what the mother does, is leaves them alone during the day a lot. And sometimes you might not see the mother, but she is around.
12: Exactly. Well, appreciate your time. Make sure you have a safe one. Happy Father's Day to you, as well as happy first day of summer.
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12: I know. Days are going to get shorter. That's Iowa DNR Conservation Officer Ron Lane. My name is Doug Wagner. Thank you for listening to another edition of Outdoor Iowa on this iHeartRadio station.
0: And it's like, all right, like now it's like, let's go. And so watching it, it's almost like when they kick off, I'm expecting the ball in the air, right? Right? Like, all the hype's off. I'm like, wait a second. Oh, okay, we're going to try. I'm watching soccer, right? I want the ball there. I'm like thirsting for it. So I'm sure it's got that impact on other people, not just us. So here we go. Random questions from the league.
1: Okay.
0: Question number one. The Lions. Did the Lions forever miss their window? And is Dan Campbell a year from being on a hot seat?
1: Well, I don't know if you ever put Dan Campbell on a hot seat for what he did for that organization, but obviously... They probably missed their window because they didn't win with Ben Johnson as their OC, right? We saw last year the offense take the step back, right? Without Ben Johnson there. And, you know, Jared Goff has just not been as good as a quarterback without him there over his career. You look at what he did in Los Angeles was really good when he first got to Detroit, but Ben Johnson sort of changed the trajectory of him as a quarterback and with him as the offense. And so I'm really curious to see where this offense goes this season. You know, they waste is the wrong word, but they sort of squander this really, really powerful offensive line that was really good for so many years. They're redoing their offensive line. Unfortunately, injuries on defense really cost them the last couple of years. Hopefully, you know, they stay much healthier this season. And they're able to do it. But also the division is much better now too. So all those things feel like really difficult to see them back in the NFC Championship game. It's certainly possible, but it does feel like they're further away from that than they were a couple of years ago.
0: Yeah, and I'll never forget Dan Campbell after the Rams NFC Championship game when they squandered the league lead. I don't know if we'll ever get back.
1: That's what he said. Yeah, he knows.
0: I mean, and you want to talk about just, it's a shame because he had, like, he just made the mistake, dude. Just take the points, Holmes, take the points.
1: Yeah.
0: I love him. I love Dan Campbell, but that whole mentality frustrates me. Like sometimes you just gotta take the points.
1: Yeah. Yeah. That's just what his team has been built around. I get that. It's what it is over the years. But
0: can you build a team around, like, that's not really, that's how you manage the game. It's not how you attack the game.
1: Well, but he also practices to be that aggressive. That's part of it too. Like they game plan for that. So that's why it's a philosophy of his to do that. But nonetheless, I think window closing is probably fair for the Lions.
0: Wow. Window closing. Wow. Hey, and here's the thing. You had a great O-line. Your weapons will never be better because
1: correct.
0: You had Gibbs and Montgomery and St. Brown, right? And Jameson Williams. Like and LaPorta, right? Like I mean, you're going to miss, like, they're going to miss Montgomery. Montgomery got you good tough yards, gave Gibbs a break, and, he ran between the tackles for you.
1: Yeah. I do think, I'm kind of curious to see, like, what they look like with just Gibbs being the number one guy for them. Now, it's interesting that they went and signed Isaiah Pacheco, which is, like, the opposite of Gibbs.
0: I think
1: Pacheco being healthier will help him, starting this offseason a little healthier. But, I don't know if it's, I don't know if the window is open for a couple years. I just don't think they have the same window. I really don't think they do.
0: All right. Let's go on to the Bengals.
1: Okay.
0: There's a lot of heat on the Bengals that the Bengals could be with, just because it looks like they're going to get a little better defensively, that the Bengals could be the true dark horse in the AFC. Do you agree?
1: I do agree that here's the reason why, man. They have actually won less than we think. They have not made the playoffs quite often with Joe Burrow because of health. But when they have made the playoffs, they've made an AFC Championship game and the Super Bowl. Like, they have been a really good team when they get in. And so to me, it's like, if they can get in, they're worrisome. I'm a Chiefs fan. The only quarterback and team that I really, really worry about is the Bengals, because Joe Burrow, whatever magic he's got to do, he's just so electric when it matters the most. He's so unflappable. He makes, feels like no mistakes ever. Yes, the Bengals are legitimate. Now, the question is, can Burrow stay healthy, right, as we know? And obviously the defensive upgrades, is it enough defensively, right, to not cost the Bengals, games?
0: Yeah, it's funny because I could see it. Like, I completely agree with you. It's kind of why I kind of phrased the question that way. Because when you look at this AFC, it's completely wide open. I mean, it's you
1: feels
0: got,
1: that way, yeah.
0: And you wonder, like, how, where who would be the fit? Like, you got new coaches in Buffalo and Baltimore. So, I always deduct points going into a season when you have a new coach.
1: It's hard to imagine a first-year coach winning anything meaningful, right? Because, I mean, has it ever really happened? I don't think so.
0: Other than Gruden taking over from Dungy.
1: He took over a team that was ready to win a championship.
0: Exactly. Yes. Exactly.
1: Nothing, we're not taking away from Gruden's success, but that was certainly true.
0: Yes, and that's why I think it's apples. I don't think these teams are. I don't think Buffalo's like that, and I don't think Baltimore's like that. I think they both should be good, but I don't think that they were a coach away from winning it. I don't think Sean McDermott precluded them from winning it. They were an incomplete team, man. They're GM. I don't know. I still, again, it's almost criminal to have that team and those receivers.
1: I do totally agree.
0: So, and then you look around the rest of the conference, and, you know, it's why I look at the Chiefs and I go, you know, I'll never count them out. As long as the Reds there and Mahomes is there, you know, I'm not counting those. I'm not betting against those two.
1: They just need their young pass rushers to be good early, and they should be fine.
0: Yeah. All right. Another dark horse team on the other side I want to ask you about. They're out in L.A. I want to get your thoughts on them as we play our football 20 questions, because we're starved for it. We're the fellas. Jeff Schwartz, Anthony Gargano right here on Fox Sports Radio.
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5: 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The Odd Couple with Rob Parker and Kelvin Washington. 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
7: A mix of sun and clouds will start our day, and it'll be our last mild day before a surge of heat moves on in. Highs will be in the upper 70s and lower 80s. Temperatures will fall a bit, but not too much. You'll still need that AC on. Lows will drop down to the upper 60s. Sunday morning, a warm front moves in, bringing a surge of heat. That's your latest Weather First forecast.
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0: upper 80s. Temperatures will fall a bit, but not too much. You'll still need that AC on. Lows will drop down to the upper 60s. Sunday morning, a warm front moves in, bringing a surge of heat. That's your latest Weather First forecast.
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0: friends, and some just fight their way through. 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Nicole, the neuroscientist, will help us understand why we are the way we are.
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8: Yes, the platter. 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How about last week? Plus 823. He had Rich Ornberger with the key leg. He had Schwarber, my guy, Kyle Schwarber, hitting a home run at plus 200. He hit three home runs in that game last Saturday. So a little better than 8-1 payout last week with the parlay platter. The ever-popular soccer, baseball, WNBA three-leg parlay right there comes through. So try to run it back. Jared, we start with you with something you like.
9: Don't say we never do anything for you guys. Are you kidding me? Good luck finding that on any other show where you get three legs like that. It was a first quarter with WNBA.
8: I know.
9: We were in the weeds last week. All right, let's go Yankees-Red Sox. Early game today. I think it's the national broadcast today. Early game between the Yanks and the Sox at Fenway Park. We're going with the Nerfy. It's -$1.25 at BetMGM. Gerrit Cole, no explanation needed. Yeah, actually hasn't been elite since his return from the IL, but he's been slowly getting better and better and better, and I think he will continue to pitch well, at least hopefully in the first inning tonight. And for the Red Sox, in the afternoon. For the Red Sox, it's Jake Bennett, who is a young lefty that has been absolutely on fire. In fact, the Red Sox have thrown three consecutive lefties in this series, and the first two were fantastic. Yankees have really struggled offensively in this series, and I think they will continue to struggle in the first inning today. So give me the Nerfy. No run first inning, Yankees-Red Sox, first leg of the play.
10: I'm also going with the Nerfy. It's going to be a West Coast flavor. Got the Dodgers-Padres on the mound as the best pitcher, or I should say best first inning pitcher playing today. Yamamoto on the mound for the Dodgers. He's been excellent. 2.65 ERA, 86 strikeouts so far this season, opposite Randy Vasquez. That's when the park comes into play. Petco Park can suppress runs, can suppress hits. So I'm going to take the Nerfy on the Padres Dodgers today.
8: Man, I feel bad going all baseball here after our eclectic parlay comes
9: in. It's okay.
8: In.
9: Just give us winners. That's all we need, baby.
8: There you go. That's true. Right. They won't care whatever.
9: Nobody cares. It could be pickleball as long as it wins.
8: I did look at the Atlanta Dream tonight, fading them in the first quarter. It's not out yet on BetMGM. So first quarter bet for you here. But
9: they're on to you, Bino.
8: Yeah, there you go. I'm looking at baseball. So the Blue Jays have lost four in a row, okay? And they're a heavy favorite today at home against the Rangers. It's minus 190. Now, the Blue Jays do have Dylan Cease going. They're facing Kamar Rocker. But, man, minus 190. To me, sometimes there are eye-opening lines. To me, that's an eye-opening line. That's an eyebrow-raising line where I'm like, whoa. So my thinking is, all right, they're probably onto something. So let's push the boundaries here. Let's take the Blue Jays not only on the money line, let's take them on the run line. They're at plus 110, got to win by at least two runs. They break out of this little losing streak, and they put it on the Rangers today. That's what I have for you.
9: I like it. Plus 592. Again, if we hit two in a row back, I think actually we've hit two of the last three. We're on fire in the Platter. Let's go.
8: We're absolutely feeling ourselves in the Platter right now. All right, coming up next. This league is just so dumb. We are Sports. 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

0: shut it down. No supplemental draft, no season for Sorsby this coming year. He puts his name into the Canadian Football League to do the same exact thing. They don't want to have no parts of it. So seemingly, it's funny, we come out of a segment one where we're talking about a player who becomes radioactive. Now, second time around during the course of this hour, another player, another conversation about a radioactive guy. He bet on his own team. He got banned. You know, he won in court, as I mentioned, gave it up, thinks he's getting supplemental, doesn't get it. These are some of the biggest self-inflicted disaster wounds that you could ever imagine. But is it self-inflicted more than it is scapegoat, Plex? Which one do you go with?
1: Man, when I first heard the news that he would not be able to enter the supplemental draft, I didn't even know that the NFL could make the decision for you to not allow you into the draft. I mean, that's a big blow for him and his agent, because just like you said, I mean, we go back to the whole story. You know, he admitted himself into gambling rehab. I have an issue. I have a problem. And he kind of thought that was going to, you know, fix his situation moving forward. And then the NCAA says he can play. And then they come back and says, you know what, you won't. Then he said that I'm just going to forego Texas Tech because he was receiving a lot of scrutiny, the school, people coming out and saying that the Big 12 commissioner should suspend him. So he forfeits his college season, and then the NFL supplemental draft denies him, to go into the draft. So I don't think, will he play football in 2026? We don't know. But the question I want to ask you is, can't an NFL team sign him as a undrafted or a free agent off the street? Can't they do that?
0: I think he has to go through a process where he files to be instated. He's not a part of the NFL. He's not an employee of the NFL. And I would think, based off of the ruling against him, perceivably there might be a loophole, but I don't think that a team would touch him under the current circumstances. And I think that's the bigger conversation point is, even if he were able to be signed, I think he has to be instated. And he has to file, somebody has to file those papers. He has to go through the process. And I don't think the NFL is going to touch that. And so I think the quick answer is, yes, there is I believe through that process he could get onto a team as a free agent.
1: Yeah, but the NFL do sign guys, like, off the street. So what is different in his situation if a team just wants to say, we want to sign Brendan Sorsby? So I don't think it's anything different than team signing
0: anybody else.
1: Right.
0: Bring him in for a workout.
1: Bring him in for a workout and sign him.
0: And see if you can sign him. I'm looking it up.
1: And that will be the real steal for an NFL team.
0: I think it states that, all right, again, and I feel like this is complex because of the situation that took place, but as far as any professional league allows teams to sign street free agents, players who are currently not under contract, however, the rules for who is eligible to be signed off the street vary drastically by sport. The true random guys off the street generally aren't eligible without pro experience. I'm not certain. So in the NFL, unrestricted free agents, which if you're unrestricted and you're a free agent, I'm assuming that they're basing that off of you already having some type of something filed and connected to the league. I'm not sure if it's like, okay, you know, your brother says, I want to go try out for a team today, and how that process works. I don't know, but it does say veterans with four or more accrued seasons can be signed directly by any team at any time once they are released. Waiver system, that's younger players and those who are fewer than four accrued seasons must first pass through NFL waivers. We know about that. During his 48-hour window, any team can claim the current contract. If not, he goes unclaimed. He's a street free agent. Draft rule to be eligible to sign in the NFL, a player is generally required to have gone through at least one draft or have exhausted their college eligibility. That's probably where Sorsby falls. He did his college eligibility was taken away. Well, it was taken away, right? He didn't exhaust it. It was taken away. And eligibility to sign in the NFL was basically revoked when they didn't draft him. So I would say the answer is no. He's not going to play. So there's that. It just real quick, because we're up against the break. What do you feel is next? What makes sense for Sorsby? He fought to get back on the field. To me, I think this is a bigger deal, a bigger issue that we should be talking about, what he's done to end up. I mean, involving your schools, you're wagering against your schools. You're not just wagering, you're wagering against your schools. And these are the things that ended up coming out that, you know, blew up your career. Quickly, what's next for Sorsby if this is the situation? What advice do you give being in this situation?
1: I mean, what's next is all he can do is just pretty much, work on his skills and continue to get better for next year's draft, because looking at this whole situation that the NFL has denied him, entry to the supplemental draft, and the Canadian Football League doesn't want to deal with him also. I just think that he's not going to be able to play football this year, and he's going to look forward to the next season.
0: I'd make sure I document this next year and do as much giving back and showing that there is an awareness and a true feeling of remorse and asking for forgiveness, but also building up yourself while building up your community. Serving and giving back never goes wrong. Whether you mean it or not, it never goes wrong, because you still got to put in the time to even be able to claim it. That's what I'd say. Build your brand this upcoming year. Stay strong. Get yourself mentally strong and prepare to be able to do it physically. I'm not sure that's going to even be the problem. It's everything else. Coming up next, well, Stephanie White. She says the league let her star get cheap shotted. Is the WNBA failing to protect Caitlin Clark? Juicy. Up on game. We'll be coming back with that on the other side of this break. Fox Sports Radio.
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0: Up on Game. Got my man Stretch, otherwise known as Plexico Burris, with me. We got Cuffs coming up in moments. He'll be joining us at the top of the hour. TJ is off today. All good. All right. I promised it. Caitlin Clark, WNBA Flashpoint. Fever head coach Stephanie White called the fouls on Caitlin Clark. Cheap shots. Boomer Esiason, you know Boomer. He floated out Clark going overseas. You'll be able to hear both of them right now. First, let's take a listen to Stephanie White, the coach, on talking about hits on Caitlin.
1: I mean, the fist in the throat is crazy. It's crazy. It's dangerous. The landing spot, when you went to review it, and she still comes down on top of another foot, like, I don't know. Because to me, that's like a do-over on a test. How do you screw it up again? You're coming in here aware of what happened 2 nights ago, and that still happens? Absolutely unacceptable. Absolutely unacceptable. And the reckless closeout that they actually reviewed, and the foot still comes down on top of the defender's foot that wasn't upgraded? Absolutely disrespectful. We have a generational talent and a WNBA superstar who had 2 cheap shots right there that weren't called. And I just say, again, absolutely unacceptable.
2: I was more surprised that it wasn't seen by the officials in real time. You know, I think the eye discipline, for lack of a better term, sometimes I feel like all the officials are watching the ball and nobody's watching the play. You have a player that's down on the ground, certainly some things are going to happen. So I was very disappointed that they didn't see that in real time.
0: Just honestly speaking, Plex, she ain't wrong. It's not inaccurate what she's saying. But here, before you comment, because Boomer on his show with who what is it, Boomer and Gio? Here's what Boomer Esiason had to say about the situation.
3: If I were Caitlin Clark, I would seriously consider going to play overseas somewhere and get the royal treatment and get real money.
4: From the Saudis?
3: From somewhere. I mean, there's international.
4: She can't go to the Saudis.
3: Well, she can't go to the Russians either, as we saw that, you know, Brittany Griner got stuck there.
4: She did. Well, yeah, in jail.
3: Right. So
4: can't take that money from PIF.
3: But a lot of the women actually do play, you know, in European leagues because they supplement their income. But now, supposedly, their income is going up here. And I know that Caitlin makes a ton of money off the court in terms of endorsements, and rightfully so. But I think that there's a petty jealousy, and she's a straight, white basketball player. And she is not being treated with any sort of respect whatsoever.
0: Y'all better respect that straight, white woman.
5: Mm-hmm.
0: I mean, he got down to business about what he felt. Whoa. All right, we got 2 minutes left in the segment, Plex. I don't know if that's enough time to unpack it. Maybe we'll bring Cuffs in on the conversation as well. But what's your take on it? Has it gone across the line? I think wherever she goes, she's going to have that type of attention. It's going to be the same player she's playing against right now overseas as well. So I don't feel like that's the most, you know, grounded or you know, backed by reason conclusion to come to. But has it gone across the line with how Caitlin Clark's being treated?
5: I believe so. I mean, we saw the act with Alyssa Thomas the other day. That was egregious. No doubt about it. Fist to the throat. But to Caitlin Clark, you know, she eggs on these players. You know, she gets in their face and she gets to a point to where she doesn't cross the line. And then the players react, and then they do cross the line with her, because I think that she knows that she can get away with certain things because she is Caitlin Clark. But she has done a lot for basketball, the WNBA. She's one of the main reasons why they got a whole new CBA and the girls are getting paid more. But it is out of line. These girls are roughing up. And some of these acts that he has been fouled egregiously, they just got to referee her better.
0: Where are all the white women at? All NBA, all hour two. Cuffs the Legend in the building. Minnesota and LaMelo. Hey, we're going to talk Giannis as well. This is Fox Sports Radio.
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0: you that. Well, above all, Cuffs, the most important thing, neither of us are student managers. And with that, we set the stage for today's World Cup action. Kicks off at 5 p.m. Eastern. England against Panama in New Jersey. England can advance with a win or a tie. Panama's already been eliminated. Also at 5 p.m. Eastern, Ghana takes on Croatia in Philadelphia. Ghana advances with a win or tie. Croatia can advance with a win. In Major League Baseball right now, the Boston Red Sox lead the New York Yankees 1-0 in the bottom of the second inning. As the Red Sox, Masataka Yoshida hit a home run at the bottom of the first. Masataka Yoshida.
1: Oh, okay.
0: I mean, with the World Cup in
1: God
0: town.
1: God bless you.
0: Hey, with the World Cup in town, that's the easiest name to pronounce that we'll have today. Anyway, Yoshida's home run was his second home run of the season off of Garrett Cole in the bottom of the first inning. The Houston Astros, a 2-0 lead at Detroit, headed to the bottom of the second inning on a 2-run home run by Cam Smith, his 9th home run of the season in the top of the second. On Friday night, the Los Angeles Angels fired general manager Perry Minasian and named former St. Louis Cardinals GM John Mozeliak as their interim general manager. Guys, back to you, and kudos on Nick Van Exel sliding into your DMs today, Cuffs.
2: Talk about Nick the Quick, man. That's my favorite Laker ever, Nick the Quick.
1: There we go. All right. Appreciate the update, Ilo. Welcome back into Up On Game. That's Cuffs the Legend. That's Plexico Burris. We got a very quick 4 minutes to get through the lightning locker, but that's okay because, well, that's why it's called the lightning locker. So I'm going to ask y'all questions. Y'all got a couple seconds, like 10 seconds or so to answer the question, and then we get out of there. All right, here we go. By the way, Pat Riley, you know, landing the Greek Freak, the biggest star we talked about. So let's open with this. Pairs on with Bam. I talked about Portis. Does one move make Miami the team to beat in the East, or is it Knicks, Celtics, Heat in a dogfight? Cuffs, we're going to start with you. Giannis can't shoot from the outside, and Miami traded away Hero, their best shooter. Who is that? Does it fit? Does it work? Did Riley buy the Ferrari, or is there no gas? Go.
2: I'm going to go out on a limb, man. The Knicks are satisfied with winning that one ring. James Dolan is happy and content with winning that one ring. Carl Anthony Towns cannot stop Giannis. Bam, going to strap up Cat when they play. Davion Mitchell going to move the puppies. He going to play defense on Jalen Brunson. I think the Miami Heat are going to win the East next year. They're going to fill out this roster. They're going to figure it out. They're going to go to the finals the first year out the gate.
1: No, Plex. You know what it's like when a franchise icon forces his way out. Does Milwaukee recover, or is this the right clean break for Milwaukee and Giannis? Go.
3: It's a clean break for Giannis to get to Miami. I agree with Cuff that they will win the Eastern Conference. Jaylen Brown will not be playing for the Celtics this year, so I got Milwaukee winning the East. But as far as the
1: – You got Milwaukee winning.
3: No, I'm sorry. I got Miami winning the East.
1: Miami.
3: But as far as Milwaukee's concerned, they're just going to be a team that's going to be able to compete. I don't see them rising to the Eastern top of the Eastern Conference with this roster.
1: I'll just say this. Milwaukee got young players and a pile of picks. Now it's time to rebuild. That's what they're going to do. I think the Bucks did get fleeced. They did. And they got to start over. That's smart. But how far back does that set them? I don't know that they'll ever recover from it. That's what I'll say. How far are you set back? Well, I think you're set back so far that you'll never recover from it. All right, here we go. Next one up. Plex, right wave or star to demand a trade? Go.
3: So say it again. Right wave?
1: What's the right way to demand for a star to demand a trade?
3: Well, Giannis has expressed his unhappiness.
1: No. Just anyone, like, because this, I mean, this could, because I'm thinking Brandon Ayuk in my head, but I mean, you could stay with Giannis, but I'm just saying, what's the right way for a star to demand a trade? Super quick.
3: I mean, just come out and say you don't want to be there. I mean, what else other way is it? I don't want to be here. Trade me. And see what the team does. I mean,
1: okay, number two, does Sorsby ever get a clean slate in a locker room?
3: Absolutely not.
1: biggest all-in gamble you saw payoff? You know, I mean, it could be you when the Giants took you. What's the biggest all-in gamble you saw payoff?
3: When the New York Knicks signed Carl Anthony Towns.
1: Okay. Cuffs.
3: That's all in.
1: All right. Biggest free agent domino still to come. Robinson out, McCollum re-ups, LeBron Allen idea. Like, what we got? Kawhi, well, Clippers?
2: LeBron is the big fish that everybody waiting to see because he's going to make a move. LeBron real strategic. But the guy that I'm watching right now, the hired gun, the mercenary, I want to see Kawhi Leonard. I want to see the Claw go to the Detroit Pistons. Because he would be the perfect fit beside Cade Cunningham. As you saw in these playoffs this year, the Pistons were missing that secondary score. They need Kawhi Leonard. He matches the city. He's gritty. He can come in there. The Pistons fans will love Kawhi Leonard. You put him with Cade Cunningham, now you're talking real business. And we might be talking about the Pistons winning the East if they can get a guy like Kawhi Leonard with Cade Cunningham.
1: Does your 2027 NBA championship change? No hedging.
2: Man, I'm going with the Oklahoma City Thunder. Like, I don't know if y'all watched the NBA draft last week, but they added Adai Mora, a 7'3" big man from Michigan, passer, shot blocker, rim protector. They added Bennett Sturts from Iowa, a playmaker. They traded Isaiah Joe to the Pistons. They traded Aaron Wiggins away. I think he went to the Hawks, I think. They are making moves. Sam Presti is positioning himself. He got a bad taste in his mouth. The Spurs exposed the Thunder. They were injured. They were missing A.J. Mitchell. They were missing J-Dub. But I think they're on a revenge tour to get back to that, to taste that champagne again. So my pick this year, I think it's going to be OKC, man. They're coming back strong.
1: 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Last segment, free agency opens up Tuesday. The Wolves went all in. It still hasn't gone through yet, but we'll close out the show with some bold calls for next season. Don't go anywhere. This is Up On Game. It's Cuffs the Legend, and that's Plexico Burris. I'm LeVar Arrington, and this is Fox Sports Radio. We'll be right back.
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0: into the show. Listen, we're coming down the home stretch. All right, so we're going to knock this thing down. Bowl calls to close. We got some sound from LeVar Ball. Let's hear what that is, and then let's get into a couple quick conversations on our closeout. Here's LeVar Ball.
1: Minnesota Timberwolves, y'all did the coldest move in the game. You went and got that Melo. Yes, but here's the thing. Let me give you the recipe. You got to get the other two ball boys. You get the other two ball boys, it will be the most watched team ever in the NBA. Trust me when I tell you. You don't think I'm just talking? No, I'm not. Melo can't win it by himself, but I tell you, with his brothers, I guarantee y'all a championship. The chemistry and the goddamn speed of the game. I never taught my boys to play by themselves, but together, you can't beat them. And with Ant, A-Rod, you already a superstar, so you know what to do. You would take a chance. So go get them boys. You can get Lonzo damn near for nothing. You can get Jello damn near for nothing. Guess what? Coming off the bench, starting, team chemistry, morale in the locker room, whatever you want. Wherever them ball boys together, can't lose. You want the championship? Get them other two, and I guarantee a championship. Trust me when I tell you.
0: That's a whole lot of balls.
2: Hey, look, man.
0: That's a bold call, too. Major pause. Major pause. He said you can get them balls for nothing, though. Hey, boldest call. What was boldest call? Like, he made his. LeVar Ball, God love him. He made his bold call and made his pitch. He's as good as Don King was in his prime, bro. What's your bold call, Cuffs? Boldest signing, free agent, domino, whatever, this summer still to come.
2: Hey, you took the words out of my mouth with the Don King reference because he is a real good salesman. I love the confidence that he exudes for his children and his sons. But LeVar Ball, I ain't got the heart to tell them, bro. You're not going to see your sons play together with the Timberwolves. But on the free agency front, man, Anthony Marshawn Davis Jr., I spoke to my boy AD the other night. He is not a free agent right now, but I can tell y'all on the record, he would love to go up there in that Minnesota snow and run with Ant-Man and LaMelo Ball.
0: Huh.
2: That's on the record. 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There will be an odd man out. Rob Pelinka, what are you going to do? Because if you let Japanese Jordan go, the fan base is going to be livid. They're going to be livid because we saw Rui Hachimura in the playoffs. He performed. He had a stellar playoff run. Also, on the Lakers front, Luka Doncic has come out on the record and says, you know, he wants an A1 center, and we all know DeAndre Ayton is just not that guy. So if you're the Lakers, do you make a play for one of these restricted free agents, Mitchell Robinson, Jalen Duren from the Pistons, or Walker Kessler from the Utah Jazz? Because Luka is going to get unhappy very soon. And we're going to start hearing some rumors that Luka's not happy if you don't get him a big man. So that's what I'm looking to see as far as free agency. And one last thing, y'all. I don't know if y'all saw the draft, but Danny Ainge, he is cooking up out there in Utah. The Utah Jazz are positioning themselves to be the next Oklahoma City Thunder in the next couple years. Just pay attention.
0: Plex, we out of time, bro. I wanted to give you the last word, but Cuffs took it. If you want to give a quick one, if you want to give a quick, I agree. I disagree. You got it, but we got to get out of here. Go ahead.
3: I agree, Cuffs. I agree. I agree.
0: Well, there you go. There you go. And listen, that's why we bring the legend in for that expertise on what he brings to the table. That'll do it for us today on Up On Game. Thank you to my guys. Plexico crushed it. Always. Cuffs crushed it. Always a pleasure, fellas. Big thank you to our, to obviously Chris bringing things together and Bo bringing things together, our board tech executive, and Chris, our showbird executive. Anyways, Up On Game, Fox Sports Radio. Talk to you next time.
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12: Those same questions frustrated law enforcement. The FBI called it murder for hire.
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16: 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One of them was the target. The other one was wrong place, wrong time.
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4: Today's World Cup action kicks off at 5 p.m. Eastern with England facing Panama in New Jersey. England can advance to the knockout stage with a win or tie. Panama's already been eliminated. Also at 5 p.m. Eastern, it's Ghana against Croatia in Philadelphia. Ghana will advance with a win or tie. Croatia can advance with a victory. In Major League Baseball right now, the Boston Red Sox out to a 4-0 lead over the New York Yankees in the bottom of the third inning on a home run by Masataka Yoshida in the bottom of the first inning off of Garrett Cole, his second home run of the season. Then in the bottom of the second, the Red Sox, Anthony Siegler hit the first home run of his career. Moments ago in the bottom of the third, the Red Sox, Wilson Contreras, added a 2-run double. The Houston Astros, a 3-0 lead at Detroit, bottom of the third inning, thanks in part to a 2-run home run by Cam Smith, his ninth of the season. I'm Isaac Lohengrin.
19: I have to better start from the beginning.
18: Jonas Knox.
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19: You didn't know a thing about me. He's crazier than a house rat.
18: That guy. Jonas Knox. You heard me.
19: What are you, a parrot?
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1: I'm telling you, man, that's by far and away been my... Well, there's like my two favorite things in the World Cup are, number one, the U.S. fans pretending that they've been lifelong soccer fans. Like, that's hilarious. But also, number two, the people from outside the country who have come in and have just taken it by storm and had a blast. Like, I think it's awesome. Like, just going to different towns, like a guy riding around on rollerblades in South Beach with a kilt and bagpipes. I think it's awesome.
0: Scotland set the tone, baby. Yes. Scotland set the tone. And you know what? It's not realistic for every World Cup to be hosted by the United States, but I think it's been so successful so far. There won't be 3 World Cups where the United States is not part of it. Totally, it's going to be like Miami had been in the Super Bowl rotation.
1: Totally agree. By the way, I always have a soft spot in my heart for Croatia. Do you know why?
0: No. All right,
1: so are you familiar with the name Mirko Filipovic? Do you know who that is?
0: No.
1: Mirko Filipovic was a kickboxer. But in a previous life, he was a cop in Croatia. Okay. And so he was a kickboxer, very successful, who then got into mixed martial arts. And he got the nickname Crow Cop because he was a Croatian cop. So Mirko Crow Cop Filipovic has one of the great quotes of all time because he would just head kick guys and put them to sleep. And he was a lefty. So he would tell people, right leg hospital, left leg cemetery.
0: Oh, that's great.
1: He's awesome. He is awesome.
0: That's the best. That's the best line.
1: Can you imagine telling somebody, right leg hospital, left leg cemetery? The best.
0: Man.
1: Yes. No, Mirko Krokop. Just go look at his highlights. Just wiping dudes out with high kicks.
0: Oh, you sent me down the YouTube rabbit hole.
1: Oh, that's great. Yeah. And he's received a couple that weren't nice either.
0: Right leg hospital, left leg cemetery. That's
1: Tony, man.
0: Just,
1: love Crow Cop.
0: That's great.
1: Love Crow Cop. Mirko, if you're listening on the iHeartRadio app in Zagreb, feel free to call in at any point. All right. Thank you, Isaac. At the Jonas Knox on X, at Jonas Knox Show on Instagram. All right, so coming up next here, we are going to tell you the tale of how somebody in the world of sports thinks you're an idiot. And it's yours right here on FSR.
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0: Jonas Knox, Fox Sports Radio. Coming up, top of next hour, we'll call it a little over 12 minutes from now. We're going to tell you about how somebody thinks that they're going to solve a problem in the world of sports. It's unsolvable. And I'll tell you why coming up here again a little over 12 minutes from now. If you'd like to follow along on X, you can do so at the Jonas Knox. It's at the Jonas Knox on X. If you would like to follow along on Instagram, you can do so at Jonas Knox Show on Instagram, at Jonas Knox Show on Instagram. All of that can be yours here, again, as we take you all the way up until 4 p.m. Eastern time, 1 o'clock Pacific live. If you are listening on the podcast, we appreciate you doing so, because right now, it's time for this.
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0: let's get kinky.
1: Here's some of the big stories from the last week. But Jonas, the real question is, do you care?
3: I don't care.
0: And for that, we turn it over to our executive producer, Bo Benson, to find out what the hell's going on. Bo?
4: So Bobby Marks went on a Sirius XM NBA radio, I believe. He said that an NBA team's analytics guy told him that they view Celtics shooting guard Jaylen Brown as the seventh best player on a team. Jonas, do you care?
0: Yeah.
5: Hey, I love it here.
0: I swear, I don't know if this is... They think you're dumb. They think we're all dumb. Like, when these reports go public, it's like they expect people to look at the report and just take it at face value and go, oh my God, maybe they're right. This is all garbage. And it's not a knock on Bobby Marks. It's a knock on whoever's filtering this information to him. Nobody believes this anywhere. Jaylen Brown was second team All-NBA. So what are we talking about? Seventh best player on what, the All-NBA team? Okay, well, that makes sense because he's second team All-NBA. The guy was in the MVP conversation, but some analytics dude says he's the seventh best player on a team. None of it makes any sense. It's not believable, yet for some reason, people want you to believe it. Next!
4: Legendary Hall of Fame running back O.J. Simpson will not be featured at the Bills' new Highmark Stadium. Jonas, do you care?
0: Yeah, I mean, what's the problem? But did he do something? Did he do something wrong? I don't like what did. That's interesting.
6: Well,
0: I mean,
6: look, I've got to know.
0: Hey, you got decisions to make. And by the way, you know, I know the Bills, I can understand their approach, but you're going to have a lot of room if you don't start filling that up. It's not like you got any Super Bowl banners you can hang up. I mean, you know, you got to fill those spots. So unless they get something done here quickly, I can't imagine there's going to be, it's going to look like a full stadium as far as putting up all your trophies and awards and wins. And, you know, you got to put somebody up there, but apparently it won't be OJ. Next!
4: Toronto's Marina Mabry tied the WNBA scoring record with a 53-point game. Jonas, do you care, and can you name the Toronto mascot, if you will?
0: Oh, God, no. On both.
7: I don't care.
0: Can I try and guess the Toronto mascot?
4: Yeah, I would love it if you would, yeah.
0: Actually, you know what, Bo? You know me. I'll get in trouble. I will not. I will not even try and guess. No, I will not. I will not do that. I will not. No, I will not take that bait so you can put the lure back in the boat. I will not be biting on that. Nope, I refuse to. I don't care about this. Next!
4: Brewers starting pitcher Jacob Misurowski threw a 105.5-mile-per-hour heater in the Brewers' win. Jonas, do you care?
0: Yeah, how about the fact that Pete Crow Armstrong actually fouled it off? Like that's the most impressive part. And then he gives up a home run to Suzuki, who apparently is the only guy in the league who can hit off Misurowski. It's crazy, man. It's crazy. And let me tell you something. As somebody who watched that game, Colin Ray was pitching really well, and then the Cubs decided to turn it over to the bullpen, and they turned it over to Ethan Roberts, no relation to Eric Roberts, Fox Sports Radio alum, and he just gas-canned it away. And next thing you know, the rest is history. I'm telling you, Bo, we've talked about this before. The guy's throwing 105. There is no feasible way that his arm remains on his torso by the time October comes around. Next!
4: Bears quarterback Caleb Williams' attempt to trademark the Iceman moniker was denied. Do you care?
0: No. Like, can we just...
7: Who gives a f***?
0: Can we just have more than one decent season before we start talking about trademarks and stadiums and trading away players? Like, come on, man. And by the way, the Iceman I know is Chuck Liddell. All right. If anybody wants to say George Gervin, or you want to say Top Gun, or you want, like, whatever you want, like, there's been a lot of Icemans. I mean, even the celebration. Didn't Trey Young come up with that? I'm pretty sure Trey Young came up with the ice tray celebration. I just think we got to focus on football. Next.
4: Justin Bieber announced the Maple Leafs' first overall pick in the NHL draft, which I bet you knew was on, taking Penn State winger Gavin McKenna first overall. Jonas, do you care?
0: Well, first of all, no, I don't care about
2: Who
0: this.
2: Who cares?
0: That's insulting that you would think that I wouldn't know that the NHL draft.
4: Well, not you specifically, maybe people out there listening. I assume you knew.
0: By the way, I'm one of them. Like, I'll be honest with you. Like, somebody said Gavin McKenna, and I was like, what tour is he on? Is it the PGA?
4: Didn't he used to work here?
0: Yeah, I think so. Like, I don't. Look, man, he went to Penn State. I thought about sending the link over to LeVar, and I just decided I'm just going to carry on living my life and not do that because I don't care, and I don't even think he cares. But congratulations. Justin Bieber shows up, and the Maple Leafs get their guy. Next!
4: Grand Theft Auto 6 pre-orders finally opened on Thursday. The game retails for $80 for just the standard edition, $100 for the ultimate. Jonas, do you care?
0: No, I don't.
7: I'm
0: I don't
7: here to tell
0: games,
7: you right now.
0: But
7: we don't care.
0: Thanks, Stephen A. I just... Here's my question. The whole idea behind Grand Theft Auto is stealing cars, right?
4: Yeah, among other illicit activities, yeah.
0: All right, so when do they come out with Grand Theft Auto, you know, like the Fox Sports Radio parking lot edition? You know, like when does that, when does the Grand Theft Auto Ryan's catalytic converter edition come out? Is that coming out anytime soon? Do you know, Bo? Or is that?
4: I hope so. That could be DLC. Yeah, that could be DLC. We
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0: Today's World Cup action kicks off at 5 p.m. Eastern with England facing Panama in New Jersey. England can advance to the knockout stage with a win or tie. Panama's already been eliminated. Also at 5 p.m. Eastern, it's Ghana against Croatia from Philadelphia. Ghana can advance with a win or tie. Croatia can advance with a win. In Major League Baseball right now, the Boston Red Sox with a 4-1 advantage over the New York Yankees at the top of the seventh inning at Fenway Park. The Red Sox, Masataka Yoshida with a home run off of Garrett Cole in the bottom of the first inning to start things off. The Red Sox, Anthony Seigler, then hit his first career home run in the bottom of the second inning. Wilson Contreras added a two-run double in the bottom of the third. The Tigers up 6-4 over the Astros in the top of the seventh, thanks to a grand slam by Detroit's Kerry Carpenter, his 12th home run of the season. I'm Isaac Lohenkron.
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0: The modern day equivalent to what the Cubs were like before they won a World Series, or what the Knicks were like, or it's the English soccer fans.
1: Yeah.
0: So they're getting all their celebrations in now because they know ultimately they're going to melt down when this thing comes down to it.
1: Sixty years and counting, Jonas.
0: Long ass time. Thank you, Isaac. It is Jonas Knox here on Fox Sports Radio. We are going to close up shop with the scraps coming up here in about 10 minutes from now here on FSR. So I think that at a certain point, people need to pick their poison. And I say that because Rob Pitrie of WIVB in Buffalo, he was talking with Bills fans. They just opened the new stadium, and the new stadium's beautiful. Now, personally, I'm more of a Rich Stadium guy. I never got to see a Bills game at Rich Stadium, which bums me out because you grow up and you're watching all the great games there. And so I had a buddy who was a diehard Bills fan who actually took his son to the Bills-Bengals game. He had never been to the stadium. He wanted to go there before they tore it down. So he ended up taking him to Bills-Bengals last year, which ended up being a classic. And the Bills won that game. I think they went to Anchor Bar afterwards. So it was super cool they got to go experience it. And so the new stadium opens up. And so WIVB is talking with Bills fans in Buffalo about, you know, hey, what do you think of the new stadium? And they're all just tearing apart the ticket prices, because I guess the cheapest ticket for the first regular season game, which I think is against the Lions, is like $600, like $643 or something for, you know, a nosebleed seat at the new stadium. And so they're talking, man, I can't, you know, family of four, family of five, can't afford to do this, can't afford. And I just think at a certain point, if you're a sports fan, you can only pick one to bitch about if you still want to partake. And I'm not, you know, condemning anybody for complaining about this stuff, because I'm with you. But I've just sort of come to terms on the fact that everything is more expensive now. And if you love sports and you want to watch your favorite team, it's going to cost you. I'm not crazy about having to spend the amount of money you have to spend in order to follow every game, every event, every everything. I'm with you. I don't like the fact you got to have 35 remotes to find out which game is streaming on what. I'm with you. But I would rather do that from the comfort of my home than go pay $600 for one ticket, not including parking, concessions, and the other people you're with, to go watch a game and sit in some seats in a brand new stadium. I'm not into it. Somebody asked me recently, hey, you going to go see any soccer games at SoFi Stadium? Oh, no, I will not. Why not? Because I'd rather sit at home and watch with my family than go sit in some gazebo I paid $1,500 for and then go deal with the traffic outside the stadium. I'm good here. If you're one of these teams that's opening up these brand new stadiums and these brand new... You're charging astronomical prices so you can make back whatever it costs you to build the stadium. I understand where you're coming from, but I think you should also understand where we're coming from. And it's not from home to go see your game. We're not doing it. I'm not doing it. I'd rather pick my poison. If I got to choose, man, I'm staying home. Sorry. I'm sorry. The TV product is too good now for me to want to go drive and sit around a bunch of drunks or people I don't know and watch a game and pay those kind of prices. And so when you see the people that WIVB in Buffalo spoke to talking about, man, like I'm not going to ever see a game here. Like the prices are ridiculous. I'm not going to see a game. That's a real thing. And that's all right. But at the same time, you got to understand, you got to pay somewhere. And for me personally, I'd rather pay to watch these games at home. I know it's going to cost me some money, a lot more than it used to, but it's better than paying those prices to go sit in a stadium, not including parking, concessions, and everybody else you came with. Not into it. At the Jonas Knox on X, at Jonas Knox Show on Instagram. And we will take you all the way up until the end of this hour. And we will do so by closing up shop with another edition of The Scraps, and it's yours right here on FSR.
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0: Jonas Knox, Fox Sports Radio, coming up top of next hour, a little over 10 minutes from now. Make sure you stick around. It'll be Carmen Vitale and Anita Marks taking over these airwaves. They'll have you covered here. So again, a little over 10 minutes from now here on FSR. If you've missed any of today's show, though, before we close up shop with another edition of The Scraps, you'll want to catch the podcast. 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Right after the show, today's pod will be posted. Be sure to follow it. 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You'll find today's full show posted right after we get off the air. I'll also send out a link to it as well, too. I will tweet that out at The Jonas Knox on X. That is at The Jonas Knox on X. If you go to the Instagram page, at Jonas Knox Show on Instagram, that's at Jonas Knox Show. I will also post a link to that in the IG stories. If you go to the IG page, at Jonas Knox Show, we'll put a link to the podcast up there as well, too. But right now, we close up shop with another edition of this.
1: Jonas.
2: You moron.
1: How could you not get to these stories?
2: You moron.
1: These are The Scraps.
0: And for that, we turn it over to our executive producer, Bo Benson, to find out what the hell we've missed so far on the show. Bo?
3: Yeah, fresh news from NBA insider Mark Stein saying that Nuggets center Nikola Jokic may consider not signing an extension with the team this summer. Ooh. Which, if you hear that, that is Rob Pelinka's music. Giving him the green light to not do anything this offseason so they have cap space next year.
0: You know, he loves horses. Maybe one like a selling point, they could get him like a loft at Santa Anita Racetrack and have that be a selling point to them.
3: That works out.
0: It just, players have so much power, especially superstar players have so much power in the NBA that they don't even need to say anything. They just kind of hint at something, and all of a sudden the trade machines and different scenarios start working. Like, it's a fascinating thing. Because it used to be, like, I can remember when Gordon Hayward signing with the Celtics was like just a death blow.
3: Yeah.
0: And nobody could believe it. And I remember being on the air when it happened. It might have been on 4th of July. Like, I can remember when it happened. And there was a fan that called into the network from Utah. And he was driving across state line to buy booze. Because he couldn't do it on that day. I think it might have been like a Sunday or something. So he's like, yeah, once I got the news, I'm literally driving across state line to go buy alcohol and bring it back so I can drink.
3: Yeah.
0: Like, those were the... And nowadays, it's just Nikola Jokic has somebody hint that he may be leaving at some point. And then now everybody starts to wonder and speculate who would be a potential landing spot.
3: Yeah, I don't think it's a coincidence that we got stories this week that Anthony Edwards was getting a little antsy in Minnesota, where they go ahead and turn around and trade for LaMelo Ball, completely reinventing the entire team building strategy overnight.
0: By the way, I don't know if it's going to work, but it's going to be highly entertaining.
3: I love the backcourt.
0: Oh, it's great.
3: It's going to be so much fun. Their post-game interviews are going to be insane.
0: Oh, and there's... Like, I mean, they'll probably lead the league in turnovers, but man, they're going to have so many highlights next year.
3: Oh, yeah.
0: Like, again, I don't know if it's going to work. They seem a little thin as far as bigs go now, but I just look at them and I go, that's a fun experiment to at least follow along next year in the NBA.
3: Yeah, good for them. And then the other trade last week in the NBA, Giannis going to Miami. I don't know about you, but I'm starting to feel like that's where LeBron ends up.
0: Miami?
3: Back in Miami.
0: Really?
3: Playing point guard.
0: You think so?
3: I just kind of feel that way. Rich Paul's been talking up the Heat a lot, you know. It makes a ton of sense.
0: Here's the part that I was scratching my head about thinking about it this week. So it would seem like a foregone conclusion. This was LeBron's last year in LA. Like it seemed like everybody that you would talk to was like, oh, it's Luka's team. They had meetings with Luka and didn't tell LeBron. Austin Reeves is a Luka guy. They have a close relationship. And it was just awkward. The whole dynamic between LeBron and the team this past year was just awkward.
3: Yeah.
0: And then the season ends and ESPN comes out with this story about how LeBron got upset because J.J. Redick got a game ball from Rob Pelinka, so he left the building with ice packs on his knees still, and he was upset about how they interpreted his career, and they brought up his age and all. And so I'm thinking, okay, yeah, we get it. Like, you wait until the season's over, you bury the organization, and then he goes, so what changed to where all of a sudden now he wants to get a deal done with the Lakers? Like, I don't think, did they come up on like an extra $75 million they're going to get him? Like, what changed? They haven't played any games.
3: Yeah.
0: Like, I don't know where we're getting this information, because everything that we were told was it's over. And then the article comes out cementing the fact that it's over there. And then you get Brian Windhorst and others who are like, oh yeah. And I think it was Mark Spears who even said, oh yeah, they're not only is LeBron coming back, he's going to try and bring Kevin Love back to LA.
3: Yeah.
0: It's like, wait, what? What happened? I got to understand. Like, could somebody get their stories right? But hey, this is what he wanted. He wanted to be the story of the offseason, and so he gets his wish yet again. Good for him. This has been a fun show. I want to thank Bo Benson. I want to thank Isaac Lohenkron, Chris Perfett, everybody who took part, everybody who listened. I'm Jonas Knox, and we are back next week for the 4th of July edition right here on FSR.
2: Jonas, son of a bitch.
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0: to the next round from that group. So when these games start lining up and they're being played at the same time, now we're on to something, and it gets very, very exciting. So, yeah, you look at it. Panama's probably not got much of a chance, but Croatia could win the group, right, if they get the result today. And so it could be any one of the top three teams winning the group, which makes it really entertaining.
1: 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We'll count you down to kickoff. It's England-Panama coming up in 22 minutes. 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
5: 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Would I have made that in Milan or in Naples? 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

0: think it is going to be Rashford. It's a good effort. Very good effort. Just narrowly past the post. How narrowly?
1: Well, I could see from his facial expression, it wasn't quite as close as he thought initially. Feels like Mosquera had it covered. Just not enough bend on it.
0: 3 minutes of added time, and we've nearly had that already. England foiled and frustrated. Panama playing excellently. And Rodriguez looks to get in behind here. Pickford was a little slow off his line. He was going backwards and had to change gear a bit.
1: He has been so good in this first half. Panama's best player and consistently putting England under pressure in those moments.
0: As things stand, Croatia lead this group as the halftime whistle goes. England need to be better. Thomas Tuchel knows it. Frustrated so far. We'll check in with Rebecca Lowe in Los Angeles after the commercial, and she'll be alongside Thierry, Zlatan and Alexi, of course.
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0: 82 England goals for Harry Kane. That's why England will remain wild about Harry.
1: Well, the first England goal brought relief. This time it brings joy. Really good job here, creating space. And you see how clever Harry Kane is with his movement. The ball's clipped in. He starts at the back post. Cuts across Andrade. And once he gets his head on it, you're just waiting for it to hit the net. That man has done it again for England. 2-0 to England. Fantastic goal from Harry Kane.
0: That's a goal and an assist, by the way, for Jude Bellingham. And what that goal means is that Harry Kane is now the all-time record holder for England goals at a World Cup. He was level with Gary Lineker on 10 apiece. He moves to 11. It's going to be a break for the players to take a drink now, but Jude Bellingham has become the star of the show here, scoring and assisting. First goal from him, then the cross to set up Harry Kane for another one.
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0: Going up to New York. Thomas Tuchel happier now. Words for Nico O'Reilly. But England 2-0 to the good hit, on their way to winning Group L. So mission being accomplished. Eberechi Eze getting some last minute instructions. He's going to come on to see if he can pull some strings. But gaps are now appearing. And Bellingham's been a big player over the last 10 minutes or so here, as this game has changed completely. And Panama just seemed to run out of puff a little. Quite a sight, isn't it? They're playing Living on a Prayer. Well, I think England's prayers have been answered, haven't they?
1: Well, it felt like they needed a prayer for a long time, especially in that first half, but party mood has ensued. Fans here loving it.

0: Welcome back to iHeartRadio's coverage of the 2026 FIFA World Cup. My name is Anderson Hurst. I'm joined by three-time national champion head coach Peter Fewing. We're taking you all the way to kickoff in Miami between Colombia and Portugal. Just a fantastic matchup of two teams looking to kind of really stamp their, show that they mean for real in this tournament here. Let's get our players to watch. They're brought to you by Fox One. 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Coach Fewing, who do you got?
1: Well, I'm going to go with a Man U superstar, Bruno Fernandes, 21 goals now. 21 assists in the EPL. That's a record. That's very. He just had such a gritty EPL season.
0: Oh, yeah.
1: Hopefully that carries over. I love his age, 31. He's going to sit right underneath Ronaldo. In order for Ronaldo to get into those good spots where it's going to have to be coming from, I would say a lot of times, Bruno Fernandes playing balls in.
0: Yeah.
1: So he's also capable of scoring goals as well. But, it's funny. I've either gone goalkeeper or I've gone attacking player. I haven't got too many defenders.
0: Hey, you know what?
1: But it is about superstars doing their job
0: right.
1: That make all the difference.
0: Yeah, I think Bruno is a good shout there because I don't think Portugal have the strongest wing play. So in their creative stuff is going to have to come from the number 10 just below the striker position. We all know Ronaldo isn't necessarily the type of player anymore that's going to drop in deep and take the ball and dribble through five, six people. He's going to be the guy to get on the end of things. So having someone that provides that service to him is going to be very, very important. I'm looking on the Colombia side. This is the second time I've done this player in a Colombia game, but I'm looking at Luis Diaz because, I mean, they have a solid team. A lot of players know their role on this Colombia team. Good defenders, a couple good midfielders as well. James Rodriguez kind of in the twilight of his career. But in order for Colombia, if they're going to be a team that it actually does some damage in this tournament and they're going to show whether they can do that today against Portugal. They're going to need their best player, Luis Diaz, who had a fantastic season with Bayern Munich, and he's going to need to be a superstar. And I think I've been very impressed in his first couple games. He's actually been one of my favorite players in this whole tournament. He doesn't have the goals or assists to show for it, but every time he touches the ball, he's so dangerous. He can get in behind. He can cut in. He can go down the line. He's such a versatile and fantastic winger. I think if they're going to do something special today, it's going to be on the foot of Luis Diaz. So I'm interested to see kind of how he steps up to the challenge in Miami going up against Portugal today. So just so much to watch. Let's come back. Let's discuss our keys to the match. Coming up next year, you're listening to the 2026 FIFA World Cup on iHeartRadio.
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1: A moment of silence in honor of the victims of the recent earthquakes in Venezuela, to be observed by the 65,000 fans and the players and staff here in South Florida.
2: Please rise if you are able and join us in observing a moment of silence for the victims of the earthquakes in Venezuela.